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0: in the mix with DJ Lonnie B. Where the hits never quit. Stay right here. We'll be back with more. The Saturday Night Set on Magic 95.5. Looking for something fun to do this weekend? Want to know what's happening around Columbus, where the hottest events are? Woo! Yeah! 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
1: 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It's the One Voyage 2026 with your boy Ricky Smiley. 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
1: Yes. It was a beautiful day. It's going to be a beautiful night. Break out the champagne. Everybody get a laugh. Let's start it off sexy. What do you say?

0: All right, Columbus, the primaries, they're done. Now it gets real. Election Day is Tuesday, November 3rd. And if you're not registered by Monday, October 5th, you're already out of the game. 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
1: What up? It's your girl, Brenda, and I bring the real talk. You know, the stuff everybody thinking about but too scared to say. 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

0: gonna dig this. I popped into some comedy shows and sure gave him what's what. You know, show him a little, give him what's what. You know what I mean?
1: Show him a little something, something. Something.
0: Come on now, baby boy. Come on now. Come on, still baby. Got something
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0: in the tank.
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0: Hey, what up? This is your boy Rick Smiley, and during Black Music Month, hey, we're taking the time to celebrate the artists whose voices and talent and legacy grace the One Voyage Cruise stage over the years.
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0: All right, Columbus, the primaries, they're done. Now it gets real. Election Day is Tuesday, November 3rd. And if you're not registered by Monday, October 5th, you're already out of the game. And this part, this is the one that really affects your everyday life. 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And the noise, it's about to get louder with the ads, the opinions, all of it. 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

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Then on Saturday, June 20th, it's Soul Food Saturday with Neo Soul and R&B featuring Elijah Cotter.

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1: Welcome to another episode of Eye on the Community. I'm your host, Sean Anthony. Joining me next to talk about the Uplift Her Woman's Wellness Experience, Dr. Pamela Gregory. Welcome to Eye on the Community. How are you?
2: I'm great. Thank you for having me.
1: It's a pleasure to have you. So for those that may not be familiar, what is the Uplift Her Woman's Wellness Experience and why was it created?
2: Uplift Her Woman's Wellness Experience really came from a call to action through the work that we've been doing over the past 20 years with the African-American Male Wellness Agency. Most people know the agency by the walk, where the past 20-some years we have focused on Black men's health and wellness. And over 5 years ago, listening to our community, listening to the women, and it was a call to action, what about us? So the past 20 years, we focused on men. And over 5 years ago, I decided to launch Uplift Her, where we will focus specifically on women's wellness, and particularly for women of color. We know that history has shown that women of color, particularly Black women, are 4 times as likely to be diagnosed with stage 4 breast cancer. And we are 4 times as likely to be diagnosed with cardiovascular. And so we, through the African American Male Wellness Agency and Uplift Her Wellness Experience, is a day that's really curated specifically for women. We know women oftentimes we're caregivers, we're problem solvers, people depend on us. And so this day we have set aside for women really to take the opportunity to pause, focus on their health, and invest in each other. So our theme is Choose You, because we want women on Wednesday, June 24th from 2 to 7 p.m. to choose them.
1: Excellent. Now, I've been seeing the billboards around the city. We're hearing now that the Women's Wellness Experience is quickly becoming one of the largest women's health and wellness events in the Midwest. What would you say is driving that kind of growth and excitement?
2: Well, you know, when you think about where we are in history and society, and we know really through the awareness of the African American Male Wellness Agency, you know, you can talk about success, you can talk about having your career job, but at the end of the day, if you're not healthy, none of that matters. And so we continue to go across the country, really creating an awareness and giving particularly people of color access to health. And I think by us creating that national platform of awareness is really driving the success.
1: You kind of touched on my next question, which was, you know, why is it so important right now to create these spaces specifically focused on the health and wellness of women? But I want to ask you, how does Uplift Her connect to the larger mission of the African American Male Wellness Agency? And you kind of tied into it earlier, but also improving the family health overall.
2: Yep. Through the African American Male Wellness Agency, we are really looking holistically how not only we address men, but the entire family. So for Uplift Her Women's Wellness Day, we have a youth pavilion. So we want young girls to know about their health early on. We want them to have access early on. So the youth pavilion, we're catering to young women, young girls ages 12 to 17. Then we also have a senior pavilion. So we really kind of have that sandwich group where we've got the young, we've got our seniors. So, you know, oftentimes people ask me, well, you know, what's the age group? Well, the age group is from ages 12 to 90. My mom's 90 years old and she plans

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1: We're looking forward to having a very spirited fireside chat with those three women.
2: Excellent. That definitely looks like something everyone should be looking forward to.
1: Now, I know a lot of the men are like, can men come? And I'm like, men,
2: can I open the door? I just want to hold the door open or something.
1: Right. Men, we will see you on Saturday, August 8th, always the first Saturday in August, for Black Men's Wellness Day, which most people refer to as the walk. So that's for men. And we do have some surprise entertainment for the men as well.
2: Awesome. Now, for women who have been putting their health on the back burner, why is this event the right place to start prioritizing their health?
1: Well, one, you're going to walk away knowing your numbers. And when you think about continuum to care, so there will be physicians that will actually sit down with the individuals, go over their numbers. So when they leave, they know what steps they need to take. You know, so we're, you know, oftentimes people are like, well, how come you're not doing this on a Saturday? We chose a Wednesday because we want women to take time off. We want them to be selfish. You know, it's from 2 to 7, so they can take a half a day and then be there till 7. But the fact that they're able to come, get free information, know what their numbers are, and not only will they, their numbers are from a health and wellness perspective. We have a law firm that's coming. They're going to be doing wills and POAs on the spot. So we're looking very holistically. We have a beauty area where women will be able to have professional headshots done for free. You know, so we're looking at, you know, just not only the health and wellness, but how do we address the individuals, women as a whole?
2: Lastly, how if you could leave listeners with one reason they need to be in the room for Uplift Her, what would you tell them?
1: I would say that, you know, our wellness is our power. When we think about legacy and, you know, I mentioned earlier, the life expectancy for Black people is 10 years less than their counterparts. And we can do something about that, you know, by creating awareness, knowing your numbers and creating an environment that's fun. And you're going to walk away with information that you can use later. And we do this every year. So you can use us as kind of your annual physical. But it's really about taking time out for yourself and choosing you.
2: Okay. Before we conclude, just remind everyone time, location, and where they can get more information.
1: Yep. The date and time again is Wednesday, June 24th from 2 to 7 p.m. Our doors will open at 1:30. We're at the Greater Convention Center, Hall B. Hall B, 2 to 7, doors open at 1:30. We were able to also negotiate parking. Oftentimes, parking's a concern. Our parking is only going to be $7, so that's cheap for downtown. So $7, but everything else is free. You can check us out on aawellness.org. You don't need to register, although we would like for you to register just so we kind of have an idea of the numbers. Right now, we've got over 5,000 women that are scheduled to come. So it's something that you don't want to miss. It's a day that, again, that you're taking time out and really understanding how important and valuing yourself.
2: Excellent. Let me just say, it's so necessary what you are doing. I commend you, what you are doing in the city of Columbus and throughout. Uplift Her Woman's Wellness Experience. All women listening to this, make sure you go. Women are the backbone of our society. Thank you so much, Dr. Pamela Gregory.
1: One thing, follow us on IG, uplift_her, uplift_her. That's where we have all our information that you can check us out.
2: Thank you so much, Dr. Pamela Gregory. Take care.
1: Thank you. Have a blessed day.
2: Bye.
1: Bye-bye.
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1: Welcome to another episode of Eye on the Community. I'm your host, Sean Anthony. Joining me next is the director of All Pro Dad Chapters, Jason Hood. Welcome to Eye on the Community. How are you?
2: I'm great. How are you doing today?
1: I'm doing excellent, man. Excited to hear more about this All Pro Dad experience in Columbus on June 15th. Tell us what can dads and kids expect for this event?
2: Yeah, it's going to be a lot of fun. It's a time for dads and kids to connect on that special field where their favorite players practice. So the Woody Hayes Athletic Center practice facility is going to be a really cool spot. It's going to be a lot of fun for dads and kids. They're going to make some memories. They're going to get to hear from some amazing legendary coaches like Coach Day, and Mr. Jim Tressel is going to be in the house as well. And so a lot of memories making that day.
1: Very cool, man. Why do you think this event, something like this, is so critical right now? And what do you hope that fathers, you know, will get out of this?
2: For us, we want dads to be reminded of how important their role is in their kids' lives. I mean, at the end of the day, you know, a lot of times we get stuck with some of the things like the discipline, right? And the sports and stuff like that. That's stuff we all can relate to and we know how to do. But, the value that a dad adds just by being present in a lot of different situations, is tremendous for kids. It helps them be more confident, more emotionally regulated. And so, we want dads to leave the event and go home understanding how important, their role as a father is in their child's lives.
1: That's absolutely important. How is it that All Pro Dad Experience, how is it designed to meet dads where they are and remove any hesitation about attending this event?
2: Well, the biggest part is like, it's not just sitting around and talking about, you know, how we're feeling about things. It's about getting up, being active, having fun. And that's really, you know, a lot of dads just, they hesitate when it starts to get, you know, a little bit uncomfortable with like, hey, I want to share how I feel about this or like that. But if you get them up and moving and having fun and creating those memories together, it kind of breaks down those walls. And we want dads to understand, we want to meet them where they are and provide them with the things that they need to help them be the best dads that they can be. And part of that is getting up, moving, having fun with their kids.
1: Now, you mentioned getting up and moving around. Can you walk us through some of the specific activities and experiences fathers and kids are going to experience?
2: Yeah, so we have a lot of different types of events that the dads are going to be a part of with their kids. There's some designed for just for fun, and there's some that are more intentional, giving them time to make plans with their kids. So, for instance, the dad zone's always a crowd favorite. We call it our victory station. It's where the dads and the kids can do just some practical football drills, some passing drills, some tackling drills. Kids can square off with their dads in a flag football, see if they can grab their dad's flag or see if the dad can grab their flag. And some speed and agility type stuff. We want to make sure the dads understand you're not 20 anymore. I'm talking to myself, if you know what I'm saying. Try not to pull something, but having lots of fun with their kids. And then there's stations like, the vow station where they can sit down, they can talk about the things that they enjoy doing together and make plans to do those again in the future, to be intentional about spending time together. There's intentionality around reading together, doing all these things that ultimately at the end of the day, kids just want time with their dad. And so it helps them think ahead a little bit and plan for future fun things that they can do together.
1: I like that. The easiest way for me to win in flag football is like, hey, come here, bring me your flag.
2: That's right. That's right. They're so little, man.
1: I'm not chasing that. Come here, bring me that flag. I won.
2: Yeah.
1: Nah, just kidding, man. But what's driven you personally, you know, to champion an event like this?
2: Yeah. So, personally, my parents kind of split when I was really little. So I spent a lot of time with my mom, and I always had this hankering to go live with my dad. And so I did that at one point. And, you know, he'd never had a kid in his house before. And my dad, he struggled with some things. And we got through it together. And he's an amazing father. But I always took that opportunity as like, I just want to be the best dad I can be. So watching dads and kids engage with each other and interact and watching the smiles on the kids' faces just reminds me of the father that I want to be. And it's just so cool to see dads. You can see walls breaking down. You can see generational curses going away with when they're spending time together. It's really incredible when you watch these dads and these kids and watch these kids' faces just light up because they're getting one-on-one attention from their dad.
1: Yeah. What would you tell a dad who's listening to this right now and they're kind of on the fence about attending this event? What would you say to them?
2: I would say, don't be afraid. Like dads think, sometimes we think we stop ourselves because we think, what we have to say or our presence isn't good enough, but it is. Like one of the things we say at All Pro Dad is presence over perfection. You don't have to be the best dad in the world. You don't have to drop nuggets of knowledge and wisdom constantly on your kids. Your kids just want to spend time with you. Mm-hmm. They just want your attention. And so if you can come to an event like this, put your phone away and just focus on them, it might feel a little awkward, but the more you do it, the easier it gets. And you'll find that they'll respond just because you're paying attention. And you'll get that emotional feeling that you're looking for and that connection that you're looking for with your kids just by being present.
1: I love that, man. What other All Pro Dad resources can dads engage with outside of the All Pro Dad experience, and how can they access them as well?
2: Yeah, there's a few other different ways. There's the All Pro Dad Play of the Day email, where dads can get, you know, just a 60 second quick read every single day, 5 days a week, that helps you be a better dad. There's the All Pro Dad podcast, that they can listen to. It's a group of dads that don't have it all together and that aren't pretending to. They're just talking about the things that they struggle with and the things that they want to be better about. They drop some stats and things like that throughout the podcast, so you can learn about being better dads. And then my personal favorite, because this is what I oversee nationwide. We have over 1,600. All Pro Dad chapters that are in schools. So Where dads get together once a month with their kids and they tell their kids why they're proud of them. They walk through a character value together. So something like patience or thankfulness or something like that. Dads and kids get to talk about those things. And then they get to do a fun activity together at school. And so we have over 250,000 dads and kids engaging in All Pro Dad chapters all over the nation in 40 different states. We have 32, I think, in Ohio. And our goal is to get to add 50 more chapters this coming year. And so if you're out there listening and you got a kid that's in elementary, middle, or high school, we have a program for you, and we would love for you to get involved with your kids at school.
1: Excellent. Before I let you go, tell us again when, where, how can people get more information? Where is the event? When is it?
2: Yeah, it's at the Woody Hayes Athletic Center, June 15th at 9 a.m.
1: Excellent. Jason Hood, the director of All Pro Dad Chapters, I appreciate you sharing this on Eye on the Community. You take care.
2: Thank you so much.
1: Bye now.
3: 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It's the One Voyage 2026 with your boy Ricky Smiley, sailing October the 26th through November the 1st from Miami aboard the beautiful Resilient Lady. 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

0: we go. Welcome to Eye on the Community. I'm your host, Sean Anthony. Joining me next to talk about their organization, their fundraising opportunities, is the co-owner of Flight Athletics, Shay Mock, also known as Coach Shay. Welcome to Eye on the Community. How are you?
1: I'm wonderful. Thank you for having me. I appreciate the opportunity to speak with you today.
0: It's a pleasure to have you, Shay. So let's talk about it. What is Flight Athletics? And also, what makes this program different?
1: Sure. Yeah. Flight Athletics is an all-star cheerleading and tumbling program. We service athletes age 3 to 18, but at the core, we're a youth development program. We're proudly a woman-owned business, a Black-owned business. It was started by four Black women. About 5 years ago. So we came in with the idea of to do everything intentionally, focus on access to people within the community, representation and excellence. And what makes us different is the fact that we're not just building athletes is probably the biggest thing. We're building confident and disciplined and empowered young leaders. So all of that encompassing Flight Athletics is what we do on a day-to-day basis.
0: I love that. Can we just take a moment, ladies and gentlemen, and applaud that? Not only is Black owned, but it is woman owned as well.
1: Absolutely.
0: We need more of that in Columbus and throughout our country. But let's talk a little bit more about the values and the life skills. You kind of alluded to it, but talk about how you're building into these athletes.
1: So yeah, we're a faith-based program. So our foundation goes beyond the sport. We're instilling discipline, accountability, teamwork, resilience, but also confidence and purpose. We pour into our athletes mentally, emotionally, spiritually, so that they understand who they are, not just what they can do, but it extends past that. We have to know where you started, how you got there. So, just instilling those core foundational things, into all of our athletes. And we believe that that can go from a very young age. So we start that at the age of 3 and take them all the way through. They graduate through high school. A lot of times we see it as they come back to us, whether it's coaching. We have a lot of returning athletes that come back and coach our athletes and instill those same exact values.
0: That's great. Now, I'm sure there's parents listening to this broadcast right now, and they're probably wondering, how can I get my child involved? What experience can parents expect when they join the Flight Athletics family?
1: So parents can expect a safe, structured, and supportive environment. I believe that all of our athletes are truly seen and developed. So we go with the small but mighty kind of aspect there. So we know every single one of our kids that walk through the door, their likes, dislikes, what they need to be, what they need to have worked on, even down to our parents. We pride ourselves in a strong communication and intentional coaching and, just kind of like a true family atmosphere. From day one, our families feel welcome when they walk into the gym. They feel supported and connected to something that's just bigger than their athletes, being on a team.
0: Now, where are you guys located?
1: We are located at 39 South Yearling Road in Suite B. So right at the corner of Broad and Yearling.
0: Okay. East side area. Excellent. Now, talk about this RISE theme. I see a lot on social media. What does the RISE theme mean?
1: So this year, like I mentioned before, we're going into season 5. So it's a big year for us. So it just kind of represents elevation in every area. So whether it's skill, mindset, discipline, impact, pushing past our limits and kind of stepping into the next level. Our athletes, for them, it's more so geared toward growth. For the families, it's being a part of something that's evolving and growing. And doing something different. And for just the organization as a whole, it's expanding our reach and impact into the community.
0: That's good. Now talk to the family members out there listening who feel their child isn't experienced enough. What would you say to them?
1: I think that's probably one of the biggest misconceptions. You don't need to be experienced to join Flight Athletics. Whether we have experienced athletes that are coming in just looking for a new cheer home or not, we welcome all beginners and we specialize in development. So I actually love that when our athletes are coming in very raw, either very new to the sport or has a little bit of experience, whether they did Little League, or high school, junior high school. We specialize in development. So some of my strongest athletes right now have started with zero experience. If your child is willing to learn, we're willing to meet them where they are and kind of help them grow throughout the process.
0: Excellent. Now, the most important piece of the whole purpose of why we did this interview, talk about the fundraising aspect. How does fundraising and community support help make flight athletics accessible and impactful for families?
1: Absolutely. So fundraising and community support are super essential. It allows us to keep the sport accessible. Cheer can be expensive, especially competitive cheer, which our full season teams are competitive athletes. They travel. It covers finances for fees, for competitions, scholarships, uniforms. And we don't want finances to be a barrier to make it not accessible to anybody that wants to participate. So even the smallest contributions make a huge difference. It allows more kids to participate, allows them to grow and be a part of something positive as well. And hopefully not break the bank on all of our parents or people within the community. So whether you have a small business and you want to contribute, please do so. We definitely love sponsorships. And we would love to work with the community in that aspect.
0: So how can people get in contact with you guys to help, you know, donate and support and sponsorships?
1: 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We do additional services, mutual services. Some of the things that we do is we partner and trade off services with other small business owners. So if you, for example, we have Zumba and fitness classes for all of our families. We partner with different people throughout the city, other small organizations to kind of trade off services that helps not only our business, but theirs.
0: Excellent. So what's your social media handle? Is it the same?
1: It is the same at Flight Athletics, and that can be on Instagram. We're on TikTok. We're on Facebook. We are everywhere. Find us, please.
0: Absolutely. Before we wrap up, Shay, Coach Shay, what's next? What's the next step for our listeners?
1: So right now we are doing early enrollment and regular enrollment for our full season teams and tumbling. So next step would just be visit us online or email me directly. And we go through clinics and evaluations and kind of like next step preparation for any athlete that wants to be involved in the flight program. So if you're looking to get your kid involved or support the mission, there's a place for you in the flight family. So we're looking forward to hearing from some of your listeners.
0: Excellent. Excellent. Thank you so much for sharing this. Do you have any last minute thoughts before we wrap up?
1: No, just please support. If you see us around, like all of our stuff on social media, share. If you know anyone that is looking to get their young ones invested and involved into youth sports, please let us know.
0: Excellent. The co-owner of Flight Athletics, Shay Mock, we appreciate you sharing this on Eye on the Community. You take care.
1: Thank you.
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5. I'm Kaharian Hall, known as Brother K, here every Sunday morning, 7 a.m. to 9 a.m. We are the Worldwide Communicator right here on Straight Talk Live. This is your show. You are the expert. This show is designed with you in mind. When the people speak, we must listen. When you call in, please turn down the radio so I can talk to you. You can talk to me. After all, this is your show. You are the expert. Already said that. I said it again. So what? This morning is just you and me. We're going to go deep and see what we can get done this morning. On Straight Talk Live, we provide you with a broader spectrum of information to widen your ability to see the real world in greater depth and with deeper understanding. This is the first hour. And this is Black Music Month. And we're going to continue our dialogue on Black music, its impact, its social relevance or non-relevance, whether it has been constructive over the years or destructive over the years. But we're going to get into all of that as we do a critical analysis, critique of music and its sociological, psychological, spiritual impact and economic impact on people, just to see where we're going with all of this. And also, we've got authors here. They'll be joining us in just a few minutes because this is the kickoff week for Juneteenth next week, and it begins with the third annual Juneteenth Black Author Spotlight on Heritage Book Festival of the Heritage. And, of course, we're going to be Colette Harrell is going to be here shortly, and she's going to help us kick the second segment of us off. Last week we had authors, and this week we've got 7 out there. So we're going to really be doing it. All right, we're in the midst of something called Black Fatigue. Mr. Lawrence Alls is going to join us also, and I think Brother Mustafa, I think Mustafa is supposed to join us for Juneteenth, so we got to get all that worked out. We're in the midst of something called Black Fatigue, meaning people are tired of bad Black behavior. Recent examples include high school graduation fights, fights at festivals, especially white folks' festivals, homicides, and many more incidents. Now, everyone is all of a sudden concerned about Black youth. Oh, Marty, what are we going to do about these Black youth? Oh, they're running around and doing all sorts of damage to everybody. Yet, Black youth has not been a priority in solving problems. This kind of behavior that you're talking about is going to continue until we reverse the destruction of the two-parent Black household. Children are out

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1: As devils, as evils, as destructive, the same white supremacist language used for the last 400 years. You ain't changed. If you're a white supremacist, you have not changed. You're still employing through AI the same white supremacist language, like making everything dark is bad. Oh, it's dark. Oh, this is so dark. Oh, we're so... And then black folks got the nerve to use that language. Stop using that language. Demonizing dark as devils and ungodly and unrighteous. Get out of here. You don't put a color to that. That's racism when you do that. When you repeat that language, you're repeating racist language. Stop. Right where you are. Stop using that language. And so now they want to come up with, oh, we're going to do some curfews. Curfew? Oh, okay. We found a few summer jobs. Oh, well, we need more recreation and entertainment. Oh, my God. No, you ain't solving the problem, because you're going to get, you know something? I've come to the point where I don't think you want to solve the problem. You want this mess to go on, because you'd rather give $25 million to a soccer team than put that money in those communities that need help the most. Put those in those communities where it would turn that behavior around and make those children have constructive alternatives, of which you're not giving them purposely. Racists are flooding those communities with drugs. They're flooding those communities with weapons. And you know it now. In fact, some of them got busted doing it. So we know you're doing it. But then here comes the politicians. Oh, we're going to get these Negroes under control. What they do, they just want to relieve white people of their fears and their anxieties. Because if they really wanted to solve the problems, they would not just set up disciplinary measures. They would also put our city tax resources and corporate monies to work by going into communities where these kind of behaviors are likely to develop, and set up constructive systems like an urban Marshall Plan to really solve black problems, which would close the gap or dramatically eliminate the 700-year gap between black and white families in Columbus and Central Ohio. The mayor, city council, county governments, and Mikey DeWine should recall and ask back the billions of dollars of tax abatements they've given rich, white-owned, controlled giant corporations for things like data centers, corporate expansions, and more. Why you give away billions of dollars because of tax abatements? Our schools are drowning. Black families are self-destructing. Black children are being demonized. And what else do you think they're going to do? You're giving away thousands of these tax abatements. And, you know, when you give these corporations tax abatements, that's the same as doing what, Revolutionary Brother? Giving them welfare.
2: Yes, indeed.
1: You're giving them a welfare check, corporate welfare. That's all you're doing. Billions, which could have, these billions could go to have the best school system in the state. No question about it. You could take those billions of dollars and go into these communities. Start working with these parents and these families, black parents and families, and get them children at the age of 3 years old. Start providing constructive alternatives for them. Send in black-oriented people who understand how to develop the black family. And let's save the black family. Let's offer incentives to unite black males and females and families. Do this, and you'll solve this problem. You ain't trying to solve the problem. All you want to do is keep pimping it. And that's what you're doing. You're pimping it. And we're going to call your pimp out. Why not? So we're asking for some of our so-called folk who are in positions of authority. Not so-called, they are in positions of authority. We're saying to them, why not be a hero for your people and stand up and hold rich white-controlled corporations and billionaires responsible and accountable for ripping off billions of tax dollars that should be going to solve black problems in education.

crime prevention, transportation, housing, business development, social development, et cetera, et cetera. Why not be a hero? I'm calling on every black elected official, at no matter what level you on, why not be a hero for your people and ask these rich white corporations to see how many jobs they've really created? These data centers, supposed to be, what, 200 of them or something like that? Even old Mikey had to say, oh, hey, it's too many, it's too many. Yeah, it's too many. You're sucking up all the water. 1 million gallons a day, you're going to make the communities a desert? And then you, and then these electric bills and God knows fumes, everything else. This is insane. We have gone insane. And then you got the gubernatorial candidates run around calling black schools subpar. What in the world is going on here? So I asked the black politician, why not be a hero for your people? And ask these rich white corporations to see their total full-time permanent employment. Let's see if all these tax abatements are producing the jobs. Oh, we're going to do jobs. Hey, I don't see nobody working in them data centers. All you employing is robots. You employing robots. Well, you think we just crazy? We look inside there. We don't. Well, where are the people? Yeah, good question. Look like to me that the whole thing is automated. And so we're not seeing all of the jobs that's supposed to be created and that was supposed to be flowing in the local community because very little of either is reaching black communities. White people are getting richer and black communities are getting poor, and our elected officials are more concerned with fighting over the naming of a building than meeting with the man who controls zillions of dollars which impact our lives. Why isn't the Congressional Black Caucus meeting with Donald Trump over his 2020 Platinum Plus program, which the plan he says would create and offer billions of dollars for black development? Why aren't you talking to him? I don't care if you believe him or not. Meet with him anyway. Call his bluff. See what he does or doesn't do for black people. Under your political ship, we have been leadership. I almost said something else. We have been shut out at every level, because that's probably what it really is. But anyway, there's no program for black development anywhere. This is scary, dysfunctional, totally non-effective leadership. Real politics is a game about power, not whether you love or hate somebody. Good God, we're expressing childlike emotions here. Our leaders need to grow up, and I'm being kind with the language I'm using. You need to grow up, because I was going to say something else. Thank God it's Sunday. Woo! Anyway.

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0: righteous. I'm opening up with a few words about which we're going to get into a little later on. This whole thing about curfews and all this stuff, and we're going to get those children under control. Well, get the conditions that produce this kind of behavior under control. Start with that. Close the gap or eliminate the gap. That's a 700-year gap between black and whites in Columbus, documented by a large white consulting firm. They document it. They're considered one of the best in the world. I'm just going off of their data. And they say in Columbus, black people are 700 years behind white folks. That wasn't my report. That's their report. Don't get mad at me. All I did was seize the day, which is what I'm supposed to do when I see stuff like that, and remind people constantly. But I don't see none of these politicians wanting to address it. They act like it doesn't exist. And so, therefore, they're not solving any problems. Then when you see this kind of behavior, oh, it's the parents. Oh, we're going to hold the parents accountable. Well, let's hold you accountable, Mr. and Mrs. Politician, because you haven't done nothing to solve this problem. You're the one that needs to be held accountable. You were the one we trusted. We gave our vote to because we felt you'd solve the problem for us. And you got down there and you're more concerned about somebody's name on a building than you are dealing with our problems. That's unacceptable. That behavior is unacceptable. I didn't elect you. And so you can get in that circle and meet people with billions of dollars for that to come down like that. You're supposed to be in that circle talking about reparations with them, talking about justice with them. Instead, you done got caught up in, all y'all done got caught up in this madness. All right. I have on the line Sister Harrell. How you doing, Sister Harrell? Colette Harrell.
1: Hi, I'm doing wonderful. Thank you for having me, Sahari.
0: Well, this is the second time that you've joined us, and we appreciate you joining us. And in fact, you and I talked about doing this on a consistent basis, so I'm kind of excited about bringing authors on periodically to discuss their works and, you know, just to show another side of our community. So this is great stuff. So tell us the name of the event today.
1: Today is the Juneteenth Bash, Black Authors Spotlight on Heritage, and it is a book festival. This is our third year, and it is always well attended with great authors and great family activities.
0: Why did you decide to do this?
1: Because I didn't see anyone else doing it, and I thought it needed to be done. And I thought no better holiday than Juneteenth, where we're celebrating literacy.
0: All right, then.
1: We do read.
0: Literacy and liberation. Supposedly, but we 700 years behind. I ain't sure we free yet.
1: You're right, but Kahari, what we can control is that we do read.
0: If our children are taught to read. And that's one of the struggles that we are dealing with. So we've got to not only, and one of the ways to help them is to do what you're doing. Because this helps to create an interest and a desire to read, and we want them reading. This is most important. Okay,
1: yeah.
0: So we thank you for the work that you're doing. Now, let me introduce Alicia Wiggins. I hope I got that correct. Hold on for a minute. Did I get it correct, my sister?
2: Yes, you did.
0: Oh, I finally got something correct. Okay, D.L. Augustine. Did I get that correct?
3: Absolutely.
0: And Gerald McBride, did I get that correct?
4: Yes, you got it right.
0: So I didn't call you Gerardo. Called you Gerald. I know you've been called that.
4: I can answer to that too,
0: said you
4: Gerardo,
0: can answer
4: yeah. But yeah, Gerald, yeah.
0: All right then. Licia, you wrote this book called Loving Ilsa, is that correct?
2: That is correct.
0: Oh, I got it right! Barbara Clark, you ought to give me some kudos this morning.
5: Right.
0: She ain't gonna never give me no kudos. Even though I've given her awards and everything. See how ungrateful. Anyway, I ain't going there. But anyway, tell us about this book.
2: So this book is really a second chance romance. So I like to write romance novels because, as one person told me, why she reads romance novels, she said, with everything that she's reading, if it's heavy or if the world is just heavy, romance novels are a palate cleanser. And I like
0: Whoa, wait a minute. Hold on here. You know, I'm a little slow. What is a palate cleanser? So what's that mean?
2: A palate cleanser is something that just kind of levels the field. It levels the how you're
0: palate.
2: Feeling.
0: What's, what's palate? What's
2: palate
0: mean?
2: Your palate, like let's say you're eating something and it's particularly spicy or highly seasoned.
0: Oh.
2: A lot of times, you know, you may be at a restaurant and you're given sorbet. Sorbet cleanses the palate so that you're ready for the next meal. And it, also think of it as like when you're looking for perfumes or fragrances. And, you know, oftentimes you do that. You sniff coffee grounds so that you all the fragrances don't just blend together.
0: Oh my goodness, she is so brilliant. Oh my goodness.
2: I didn't invent this.
0: This deep dive analysis. All right, D.L. Augustine, for the love of Paris. Dry bones. Good Lord, I got to get that one. After this and the Josiah effect.
3: Yes,
0: that did I get that
3: me.
0: Word right, Josiah?
3: Yes, the
0: she
3: Josiah
0: made sure I got it right. She said, "Nah, it's Josiah." DL, how you doing?
3: I'm doing good. How are you?
0: Good, good. You've written how many books?
3: Actually, I've written 5, but the other one, I'm in the process of getting it published now. It's called Broken Toys.
0: Broken Toys. Wow. Alicia, how many have you written?
2: I have written 6 books. I've got 3 in publication, and I've got a new one coming out this summer.
0: Good Lord.
2: And it'll be my first series, so I'll have a 3-book series.
0: Wow. See, we got prolific writers in here. and Gerald, how you doing? The name of your book is God and the DJ.
4: God and the DJ.
0: Now, wait a minute, bro. Yeah. Back up. I'm like Al Green now. Back up this train.
4: Yeah.
0: What
4: let's
0: do you
4: back
0: mean?
4: It up.
0: Yeah, what is God and the DJ?
4: God and the DJ. Well, you know, I've been in radio for 45 years. So,
0: oh, you sound
4: know,
0: like
4: yeah,
0: it. Yeah.
4: You know, so being in the studio feels like home to me,
0: it
4: man.
0: It feels like home to you.
4: I'm from Detroit.
0: Oh!
4: Yeah, born and raised in the Motor City.
0: Motown.
4: Yeah, so
0: you was up there when it was popping off.
4: Yeah.
0: All right.
4: This is my first time in Columbus. And let me just tell you, say this real quick, man. You're bringing the fire on the radio.
0: Oh, praise
4: Lord. I can tell, man.
0: Thank you, Jesus.
4: I love it. But what I really wanted to do in this book is just kind of share what it's like behind the scenes of somebody being on the radio like yourself. But as you know, I mean, being in this business for so many years, man, there's a lot of ups and downs.
0: Oh, yeah.
4: And they hear us on the radio, man, cheering people up, encouraging people like, hey, it's going to be a great day.
0: Well,
4: wake up here.
0: Preach, brother.
4: But
0: preach.
4: Behind the scenes, man, we got our own challenges.
0: Yeah.
4: So
0: yeah.
4: What I had the opportunity to do in this memoir is really just kind of pull back the curtain and share my life with people, the ups and downs.
0: Don't pull it back too far.
4: No,
0: brother.
4: No, man. I had to pull it back.
0: Brother. Don't take it all the way back, brother. Don't do that.
4: But I can say that my radio career has been amazing.
0: Okay.
4: I'm still on the air.
0: You're still in Detroit?
4: Yes, in Detroit
0: on
4: 34 stations across the country with a syndicated show.
0: So you're syndicated. What's the name of your show?
4: The show is called The Old School House Party. It's heard every weekend on stations across the country. And what we do are we play oldies.
0: Well, KT out there.
4: When you said Backup Train by Al Green, that's the kind of music I'm playing. Let's Stay Together.
0: You knew exactly what I was talking about.
4: Frankie Beverly and Maze. Before I Let Go, and the list goes on. And what we do, though, on the air is we do this thing called the Battle of the Old School. So we were like the original verses. So, on the air this weekend, last night, I did a battle between Luther Vandross and Stevie Wonder.
0: Ain't no battle there. That's Stevie Wonder all day long. But anyway, hold up, brother. You're going into your radio. I want you to stick to your book.
4: No, I'm talking about the book.
0: So how does God come in this?
4: Oh, how does God come in? Oh man, let me tell you, man. Life just got so bad one day, man, and I just had to turn it over to the Lord, and that just changed.
0: Did you do the gospel? Did you do a gospel show?
4: No, I did not do a gospel show. I never did a gospel show.
0: You weren't an atheist, were you?
4: No, not at all.
0: But you needed.
4: I was Catholic, and it just wasn't enough.
0: Oh.
4: so, So in the book, I just talk about. No, we don't
0: really have to touch that. Almond, domain, love me, okay, I ain't gonna touch that.
4: Not to put it down.
0: No, I ain't putting it up or down.
4: I'm just down.
0: I was reciting what I seen.
4: Well, I'm just saying, I just needed a little bit more.
0: All right.
4: I needed a closer relationship with the Lord.
0: Yes, a closer walk with
4: me. And I found it, and I've been walking with the Lord ever since. And it's just been amazing for my career.
0: All right.
4: I'm also a voiceover talent, so I do a lot of radio commercials.
0: Bruh, you're getting in a lot for a dollar.
4: Yeah, I am.
0: Hold up. Hey, hold up, brother.
4: I'm trying to get
0: it. Hold up, brother. Wait a minute. I got it, but hold up.
4: I'm trying to get it on you, bro.
0: Hold on.
4: I got some books to sell today, man.
0: I got 4 or 5 more guests to go. Hold on.
4: Okay,
0: all right then.
4: Hey, man, you got to cut me off. You tell me to stop.
0: I'm cutting you off now. Cut off.
4: But ladies and gentlemen, I will be back.
0: He will be back. But no, congratulations.
2: You said they wouldn't talk.
0: I know, they were sitting there. Yeah, some of them coming with these mean faces this morning.
4: You know, I'm in radio, man. God. That's what we do.
0: Well, see, he done turned up the grill. That's what we want. Okay, Sister Harrell, any thoughts you have on listening to these great presenters?
1: Oh, it's exciting, and I'm hoping DL gets a few of those minutes that Gerald took.
4: I'm sorry.
0: Well, you
4: know,
0: see.
4: I didn't know we had a time limit.
0: Gerald still ain't finished. All right, DL, let's go back to you, DL. For the love of Paris, Dry Bones, after this, the Josiah Effect. The Josiah Effect, what is that?
3: The Josiah Effect is a book that started with a letter. A 10-year-old boy, he writes a letter to God. Mm. He has a dysfunctional mother. Mm. And he writes a letter to God asking God, how can I get my mother to love me more?
0: Mm.
3: And the Josiah Effect, this little boy is special. And God uses this little boy to affect the lives of so many people. He gets into contact with a psychiatrist.
0: Wait a minute. Don't tell me no more. No. Don't tell me no more. You already wet my appetite. My goodness. That sound like a movie script.
3: You're missing the good part.
0: That sound like, that's amazing. Good. I want people to go get the book.
3: It's good.
0: My goodness. I mean, is just wow. That ought to be, you ought to send that in as a script.
3: I mean, all my books are eventually going to be movies, but I will I hear so many young people say that they don't like to read.
0: I know.
3: And it's only because they have not found the right book.
0: But that's not true.
3: They have not found the right book.
0: Wait, are they on Facebook?
3: Yes.
0: Are they on the Black Wall?
3: That's right. You write about
0: that. Are they on Instagram?
3: That is absolutely right.
0: Are they on their phones? Do they have to know how to read something?
3: Yes, absolutely.
0: Do they read? Every time you look at them, what they out in there reading?
3: That is so true.
0: So that ain't true.
3: That is so true.
0: They like to read. They just haven't really begun to develop where they should read because we're not teaching them constructive behavior.
3: Absolutely.
0: We're not doing that. And that's what we have to do. And that's what I was telling these politicians. Don't come in here talking about you going to get tough on the children and tough on the parents. We need to get tough on you.
3: Yes.
0: Because you haven't done the work you should be doing to solve these problems. Mr. and Mrs. Politician, you better run around doing stuff that we didn't put you there to do. And not focusing on the reasons for why you're there.
3: I
0: want to thank all three of you. Thank you very much. And I'm looking forward. People want to see Alicia Wiggins. Alicia, do you have anything else you want to add? Real quick?
2: I don't. But if you're not busy this afternoon, please come out to the Juneteenth Bash.
3: Yes.
2: You will meet some amazing authors at this event.
0: I've heard.
2: This is a community event that is just, it gets bigger and bigger every year.
0: All right.
2: It is at the MLK branch of the library. So come out this
0: afternoon.
2: On
0: Long Street, your favorite library. Barbara Clark is in there every day. All right, then. Thank you so much. I appreciate you
3: for having us.
0: Oh, yeah. No problem.
4: Let's
0: get the rest of them in now. Come on. Let's just go ahead. All right. Thank you, guys.
4: All right. Thank you so much.
0: Uh-huh. Sure.
4: Appreciate you.
0: All right, brother DJ.
4: All right.
0: Hey, Gerald. If you don't mind, stick around, brother. I want to talk to you after the show.
4: All right.
0: Yeah. Do some work together.
4: Okay. Right, I got a copy of my book for you.
0: Okay. All right, then. Let me do it out there.
4: Okay
0: then. Thanks, man. Appreciate it. All right. So, Brother Mark is here. Brother Mark?
5: I'm here.
0: How you doing today?
5: I'm doing good, Corey. How are you doing?
0: Oh, man. I'm having a ball. Now, talk to me about what's coming up Is it today?
5: Yes, it's today.
0: What's happening today?
5: So today at 1 o'clock at First AME Zion Church, we are having a community harm workshop where we're looking to gather and solicit the stories from people from Black Americans here in Columbus, Ohio, who have been harmed by the system, meaning I-71 displacement, policing issues, eminent domain,
0: education, destruction of the Black family,
5: all of that.
0: So because that's what this is really all about.
5: Yes.
0: And that's a war. That's part of that white supremacist war on Black people. And the number one target is the Black family. If you disintegrate that, then you disintegrate the power base of the Black, of any community. All communities start with families. Mm-hmm. It's all based on the relationship between males and females. If you got them in conflict with each other, you ain't got no family. That's what that war is all targeting all day long, 24 hours a day, 7 days a week. And we need to have the courage to call it out for what it is. All right. LaRon, let me see if I'm getting Brother Henderson. Give me that. Is that LaRon? Is that correct, Brother Henderson?
6: Yeah, that's correct.
0: All right, then. Shawna, I know I'm saying that wrong. Shawna?
7: Hi, Shawna. Shawna.
0: Shawna Ward.
7: That's right.
0: Oh, my goodness. And Sandra Hemphill.
8: Yes, sir.
0: All right, the Moonlight Rider. You see her? All right, y'all ever heard of the Moonlight Rider? She's here. All right, Brother Henderson, you got a book out called Hidden Emotions. Am I right?
6: Yeah, that's right. That's correct.
0: Hidden Emotions. Now, how do I hide my emotions, brother?
6: Well, as young.
0: Wait a minute. Hidden Emotions, Black Man's Tears. Oh, yeah. Okay, tell me about that one.
6: So, as Black men or men in general, we're taught to always hide our emotions, never show them, never display them.
0: I've been telling Revolutionary Brother that for 6 months. He won't show no emotions.
6: Yeah, we're told we can't cry. If we do cry, we're punks.
0: We're punks, yeah.
6: So I wrote a poetry book about it and about how we shouldn't have to hide our emotions and how to display them better. Because men, we have feelings too, and we need to express ourselves so we can avoid some heart attacks, strokes. I had a few brothers who committed suicide, and there's a lot of things that go along behind our emotions, so that's why I wrote the book.
0: We don't have that ability to express ourselves. Brother, I appreciate you because you're working on solving a Black problem. That's great. So, I want a copy of that. Okay, Sister Ward, tell me about the name of this book. It's called The Bequest of...
7: Yes.
0: I'm trying to read your writing.
7: The Bequest of John T. Ward. The Bequest of John T. Ward.
0: Mm-hmm. Mm-hmm. I think I got this book, don't I?
7: I believe you did.
0: Yeah. Boy, this is a thick one, too. Tell me about this one.
7: All right. It took me a minute. Well, it took me about a little over 6 years to write it. It's about my great-great-great-grandfather. He was a conductor on the Underground Railroad here in Columbus, Ohio.
0: Oh!
7: He was also the founder of the oldest Black-owned business in America that is still in operation today.
0: What's the name of it?
7: E.E. Ward Moving and Storage.
0: So you tied to the Ward Empire.
7: Absolutely. Oh. I grew up in the business over on Main Street across from Joe's House.
0: Yeah, we know E.E. Ward. Absolutely. Absolutely. And you got 4 other children's books,
7: yes,
0: right?
7: Yes, I do.
0: Name them real quick, real fast. Go.
7: Little John T. Ward and the Quilted Codes. Mm. Little John T. Ward and the Underground Railroad Codes.
0: Mm.
7: Katori and the Chemistry Cookie Lab.
0: Mm.
7: And Born to Shine.
0: Oh, wow, she could say them real fast. I think, you know, children's books have different titles, so, you know, that's why I knew that.
7: I also have an audiobook for The Bequest of John T. Ward, because it is almost 600 pages. It's an 18-hour listen to.
0: Mm. Wow. You want to tell us the name of that?
7: It's The Bequest of John T. Ward. It's on audio.
0: Oh, yeah. Yeah, how many pages is this book?
7: It's almost 600.
0: That's what I thought. Wow.
7: Yeah, but I put some illustrations in there for you.
0: I know you do. Wow, great work. All right. Hemp Hill, Issaed is your brother, is that right?
9: That's right.
0: And so, yeah, we got Issaed's sister in the house. How you doing?
9: I'm good.
0: The Moonlight Rider is in the house. Talk to me, Moonlight Rider.
8: The Moonlight Writer is a book that was written for people who work a full-time job and don't think they have time to write a book. And I show them that they do have time to write a book. So I give them tips. I tell them how to set up their outlines. I tell them how to write at times and places they didn't think.
0: Okay, I have two candidates for you off the rip. Brother Mark and Revolutionary Brother. Those are two very brilliant brothers who need to have major works out there.
8: All right.
0: So I want you to take them as your clients.
8: All right.
9: Don't forget Barbara Clark.
0: No, Barbara ain't ready. No, God, no. I don't want to read that children's book. No way.
9: No, will be a movie.
0: Yeah, I bet you it will be. A movie ain't nobody gonna go to see. Ain't nobody gonna go. No, but no, anyway.
9: They're gonna be at home watching.
0: Sandra, tell me, how many books have you written?
8: I have about eight.
0: Goodness.
8: Probably somewhere between 8 and 14 books.
0: Wait a minute. Hold on here. Wait a minute. I know you here said sister, but because he had about, 35 or 40 books?
8: He had about 50 books.
0: 50?
8: Yeah. And his daughter will also be at the bash today, Annette Lyons. She'll have a table, and she represents him well every year.
0: And so do you.
8: Yeah.
0: Now, 8 to 14. Now, wait a minute. I know 8. How come you don't know the other 6's books? What's up with that?
8: Well, the other books are journals. And so,
0: okay.
8: And they're mostly for teenagers.
0: But they're all copyrighted, right?
8: Oh, yes.
0: Well, once you copyright them, you got a manuscript. You pretty much got a book then, yeah.
8: And then my other new book is called Write Anywhere, and that was a book to help people make the best use of time, including standing in line in the grocery store, if your doctor's late, and what to do. And then I'll give them about 25 tools that they can add to their phones or their tablets. So
0: do you type the old school? I mean, do you do it the old school way, or do you use this electronics to write now?
8: Oh, no, definitely electronics.
0: Okay, so you don't carry pen and paper with you?
8: Oh, no, but I always have a recording app on my phone, and I can dictate, or I can go in and I can do edit manually on it. So
0: my God.
8: It doesn't matter where I am. I can always work on a book.
0: Technologically competent. Yeah, I need to talk to you. I need to talk to you. So y'all be there this afternoon.
8: Absolutely.
0: Sister Harrell, where will they be this afternoon?
1: They will be at the MLK branch on Long Street, 1467 East Long.
0: Say it again.
1: And we are looking for everyone to come out.
0: Say that again.
1: 1 to 5 today.
0: Say it again.
1: 1467 East Long Street, MLK Branch Library.
0: And what is the occasion? Why are they coming there?
1: They're coming to the Juneteenth Bash, Black Office, Spotlight on Heritage.
0: All right. And this is the third year?
1: This is the third year running, and it's been well attended. Don't let the rain stop you. We inside.
0: All righty. Thank you so much. I appreciate you. And you and I got some work to do, so I appreciate you, and we'll talk about that a little later. How about that?
1: Wonderful.
0: Okay, then. All right, then. Thank you, sister. We appreciate you. Appreciate your work, and appreciate all the authors who stopped in to be with us today. Thank you so much.
1: Thank you.
0: All right. Okay, stay right there.
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0: All right. Okay, we got so much to cover, but I got Brother Marty here. Marty, how you doing today? Brother Marty Sutton is in the house. How you doing, Marty?
1: Good morning, Kari. I'm doing well.
0: All right. You are the author and the owner and the proliferator and the developer of something called the Black Wall. Tell us about the Black Wall.
1: Yes, sir. It is a reporting app for, it grades politicians. That is the main thing. But I also like to get the message out so people understand what is actually going on with policy. So you go look at it. There are several articles on there about what is going on in the schools, what's going on with policies, everything that we need to know that we do not pay attention to. That is the Black Wall in a nutshell. That's the watered down version of it. But the main thing is we need to get the message out to the Black community so they will understand what is going on and how we should proceed.
0: Okay. As I've heard, it's been well received. A lot of people are catching on and coming to the Black Wall.
1: Black Wall keeps on rolling.
0: Black Wall keeps on growing. That's exactly right. All right, Revolutionary Brother, how you doing?
2: I'm doing well.
0: Are you still chasing those spirits, my brother?
2: Oh, yeah, I chase them every chance I get.
0: I heard you did. I heard you was running around chasing them outside a minute ago. But anyway, how you feeling today?
2: I'm feeling all right. As a matter of fact, I'm feeling well this morning.
0: All right. Opening statements. What's your thoughts on them? You heard what I said.
2: Well, what I believe is we're not politicking correctly. And let me tell you what I mean.
0: Mm-hmm.
2: The science of politics is the distribution of resources. So unless we have a Black agenda, do we get any of those resources? Maybe those abatements are part of the white supremacist agenda that they have. Maybe that soccer money is a part of the sports agenda for the Europeans. So it is. So we have to put our own agenda together.
0: Yeah. Yeah. I mean, I don't know about white. I'm not accusing those involved in it of being white supremacists. We're not saying that. But we are questioning, you know, what's the priority here? When you've got problems that are not new, none of this stuff is new. This so-called teen takeover and all that, something like that every year.
2: Exactly.
0: And it's in the fall, it's in the summer. I mean, there's nothing new here.
2: And you know what's bad about
0: that? It's the same stuff, and it will continue until it is addressed correctively in a constructive manner. Go ahead, Revolutionary Brother.
2: They won't put programs in place that will save those children from behaving that very way that they don't want them to.
0: No, they will not. They will not because guess what? It affects their reason to exist.
2: Yes, indeed.
0: It trims the police budget. Uh-huh. Let's say Black folks say we ain't going to have no crime. We ain't going to commit no more criminal acts. What would happen to the police budget in this town? Zhronk.
2: Yes, indeed.
0: Couldn't justify it. So what happens if you keep this stuff and it justifies everything that you're doing to exploit and manipulate? That's why I call it organized evil.
2: Yes, it's a war against us. And what they're doing is they're practicing military science on us. That's exactly what they're doing.
0: Yes, and so when you have teens, young people, who get who everybody says, oh, they're just running this and running. Well, what have you done to solve that problem? We know what's going to happen. We can predict. And making drugs available to them, and you know, and making marijuana. Oh no, we're gonna do you, but you ain't doing this. You just put gasoline in the fire, and now it's at a point of where you, if you're serious about solving it, now you want to hear talking about we're gonna do a curfew. Do curfews work?
2: No.
0: Do curfews work? I mean, what would be the purpose of a curfew?
3: When that violence
0: well, I
3: starts.
0: Hear Shannon Harding, I hear some of these little people, oh, we're going to do a curfew, and we're going to hold parents responsible. Well, my God, ain't the parents got enough on them already?
2: Yes, indeed.
0: They're struggling just to survive over there.
2: And I'm
0: holding you responsible for not giving them the help they need to come up out of this madness.
4: And Kahari, you know, we talk about the community code of conduct.
3: Not once have we had anyone to come to support that. So that our conduct
0: put funding behind that
3: changed.
0: And teach that in all the systems. In addition, go
3: they
0: in and
3: don't want it.
0: Go in and work with the parents. Wait a minute. Hold on. Then you go in and you work with the parents. That's number one. You work with the parents. You make sure those parents get everything they need in terms of knowledge, in terms of education, in terms of support. And then you begin to work with black males to say, hey, your duty is to support your child. Your duty is to stay in that home and raise that child. So that child, and then you give the child constructive outlets. Start at the age of three.
2: Yes.
0: I'm tired of this nonsense.
4: And when you have programs
0: and when you don't do that,
4: cut them out.
0: And when you don't do that, all you're telling me is that you don't give a you know what.
4: Yeah.
0: All you want to do is pimp the situation. And that's all we see. Here we go. Same old stuff over and over again. No. Start calling in those tax abatement dollars. Already, one of the newspapers said we already spent $6 billion. So we know with the data centers, we know with all these apartments that are coming up, and it's going to be too many of them, I guarantee you. Yeah. It's all because that's the way for the developers to get rich. And so all of them are blowing up the place. They're getting all these abatements. They ain't hiring. Ain't very few people we see getting hired in all these so-called jobs. We know ain't nobody at the data center but the robots. They're the only ones getting hired. So as we look around, we're not seeing any of the benefits that we're supposed to be seeing. So what has happened? Stop, Barbara Clark. Pay attention. What has happened here is, I'm going to call you out when you engage. I'm trying to talk, and you over there trying to hold full comment. Are you crazy? But anyway, I lost my train of thought. Don't do that. Good Lord. So, but anyway, what it does, it does not help us when these folk come in here and take money off of the table that should be used to develop black communities, white communities, and everybody else.
2: Yes.
0: That money's going where? Out of the community. And then you got these politicians up in there justifying. One, Mike DeWine may have come to his senses a little late. But he did come and say, "Oh, we're gonna stop this. We're gonna squeeze it." I wish our mayor would come to the same decision on these tax abatements. I wish city council would come to the same decision on these tax abatements and reflow that money into solving these problems. Give me $6 billion. Let me take that $6 billion and go into solving problems for black people. Overnight, Brother Mark, we see some major changes. Over there, but they don't want these problems solved. They want you to stay 700 years behind. This is no accident. Brother Mark, jump in here.
5: This is the black misleadership class at its finest. This is what happens. Resources not coming to the community. This is, and our people keep voting for it. So, I mean, until
0: you know something, we're going to keep calling out. Good Lord willing, and God is with us, we're going to keep standing up and saying this is incorrect.
3: That's right.
0: That's our job, is to call it out. We can't be scared. We got to call it out. I'm getting tired of these people getting these positions, talking all that crap before they get in. Then when they get in these positions, they punk out.
3: Kahari, Yolanda's correct. You know, when programs work, they say there's no funding.
0: They ain't trying to solve the problem.
3: They had a program called Calls for Joy where they went into the plaza, Trevor Heights, and they found women, and they encouraged them and motivated them. They became managers at Kroger's and everything. And they next year they said, there's no funding. But they had funding for that $25
4: million.
0: Yeah. Oh, yeah. Magically.
4: And they need to make those data centers put in air purifiers. We shouldn't have to pay for it with our tax dollars, because the data centers are also putting toxin in the air that we're breathing.
0: Allegedly.
4: That's allegedly. A lot of cities allegedly.
0: Okay, cover yourself.
4: So they need to make them put some purifiers in there so that even if they are in our community, that is not doing us any harm.
3: Yes.
0: That's the key to all of this.
4: It's hurting us.
0: It is hurting us.
4: And the robots need to pay taxes because they're getting a job.
0: So that's what I was saying to the school board superintendent, the school board president. Don't come in here talking about, Mike DeWine cut the budget. Yeah, he cut it. And you ought to go talk to him about why he cut it. But don't let Mayor Ginther off the hook.
4: Yeah.
0: Don't let Shannon Harding off the hook. Don't let the county commissioners off the hook. Because, wait a minute, or even the past mayors off the hook. $6 billion? They admit to $6 billion in tax abatements. That was then. What you think it is now?
3: Oh, wow.
0: It's probably, what?
2: 14.
0: What? It could be 12 to 14 billion. Wait a minute. What could we do with that in our neighborhoods?
3: Yes.
0: Overnight. Yes.
5: All these potholes could have been fixed.
0: Oh. No, brother. These ain't potholes. These are craters. Potholes, not sinkholes, craters. These streets are the worst in the country.
3: How would you do that? This whole city is a pothole.
4: Oh, yeah. Everywhere you go, you're messing up your car.
0: I mean, I was coming down Nelson, and I didn't think I was going. And one night I said, oh, God. You know, you've seen them monster movies.
4: Nelson.
0: Oh, God. The monster's going to come up and get me.
4: Even on Broad Street, our main street, you got potholes.
0: I'll tell you, this is
4: crazy.
0: It is. And so when we talk about this, people don't really understand because they think everything is at the national level. Well, a lot of it is. But the stuff that affects us the most is right here. It's right here. This is where all this stuff, the $6 billion, that's local. That's not national. That's not Trump. And I'm not defending Trump. God knows I ain't defending Trump. I'm simply saying this is Ginther. This is Harding. This is the county commissioners. That's who you got to talk to.
4: And
0: I'm surprised that the president of the school board and the superintendent. Wait, will you let me talk? The president of the school board and the superintendent are the ones that have not gone down there to talk to them. And if they haven't, if they have, then how come they're not reporting what they said? Because if you have talked to Ginther, then we need to know what Ginther said about these tax abatements. And that's a problem. You're talking about billions of dollars that should be going to the social development of our community, going out the window to these billionaires. To these billionaires. This is a report. I didn't make this report up. The Dispatch and other people have reported on this. I'm just going by their data. And I'm using common sense, Brother Mark. What do you guess it is now? If it's $6 billion now, what is it up to today?
5: I would suggest it's probably about $20, $25 billion, if that. May be more than that.
0: Wow.
5: Because, I mean, we got to account for inflation, right? So
0: when you look at that, what do you see? Is that the kind of government we need?
5: That is not the kind of government we need.
3: But we keep voting them in.
5: Yeah.
3: We keep voting them in, so you must be happy.
4: And the politics is not working for me. I can't see it outside my door. And so,
0: well, what we have to do
4: is
0: to educate as much as we can.
3: To try to get
0: people to understand what it is they're dealing with on a day-to-day basis. Would you agree with that, Revolutionary Brother?
2: Yes. And let me just say this. The legendary Barbara Clark said one of the most intelligent things I ever heard. She said, when you vote, she said, what you have to do is see how it directly affects your home. And if it don't affect your home directly, then you're voting improperly.
0: Yeah, I mean, and then when you put people in there who you have trusted, when you give somebody a vote, that's an emotional thing. You trust that they're going to do things that are in your behalf.
2: Yes.
0: Not spend their time doing stuff that's in other people's behalf.
3: Mm-hmm.
0: And that's what we're seeing. Black politicians are high on immigration, high on gay stuff, high on women's stuff, and hardly ever dealing with black stuff.
2: You're right. I have
0: hardly ever dealing with black stuff. Yeah.
2: I have immigration fatigue. I don't want to hear nothing else about immigration until they start solving black problems.
0: That's right. That's it.
4: I would like to see the roads better, at least from outside my house, to be able to ride back, to go downtown and maybe shopping or
0: Worst something. Streets in America for worst a city that's supposed to be blowing up.
4: Yeah.
0: Worst
4: and the
0: streets in
4: city
0: America.
4: City capital.
0: I mean,
4: state capital.
0: Looking like Detroit.
3: Kahari, what is this thing that they're doing where they're digging holes and putting these metal plates over the holes? What are they doing?
0: Well, you have to ask them. Yeah, I mean, you have to ask them, what are they doing? And then after they come in and so-called repair a street, it's worse after.
3: I know they just put the metal plates over it. I'm not understanding.
0: I mean, this stuff is just going on and on and on, but it won't change until the people change. But people take abuse. They won't say nothing. They can have a run-down, horrible situation. Nobody will say nothing. They'll close their doors and go in. Am I lying?
2: No.
0: They don't say nothing. Why is that, Mark? You're a sociologist.
5: But the thing is that they put the blame on a political party that's not in charge here. So everything goes right back up to the man that's in the White House. It has nothing to do with what's actually going on in the actual city. When I used to be knocking on doors telling people about their conditions, they want to tell me that they concerned about Trump. Like, what, Trump is not the
0: Trump
5: mayor.
0: Does not run Columbus.
5: He don't run Columbus, Ohio. Okay? He don't run Bexley. He don't run Whitehall and all these other places around here. Hey, we know who's in charge, but the thing is, it's hard for, especially black people, it's hard for us to want to hold our own people accountable because
0: that's got
5: to
0: change.
5: Because we see, when we see them in office, we see an extension of our family saying, okay, well, we can't take this person out because, you know,
0: Aren't we looking at that now in Whitehall?
5: Yeah.
0: Don't they have the vote coming up, Marty, here in a couple of weeks or something?
1: They do.
0: And what's the vote for?
1: City council and the mayor.
0: And the mayor, yeah. Yeah. They're trying to remove them. Yeah. Mark, you're a political analyst. Do you think they will?
5: No.
0: You don't think?
5: I would just like when the city was trying to remove Ginther.
0: You think they should?
5: There's going to be a bunch of money that's going to get thrown in. Some people are going to get promised some stuff, and then they're going to go out, knock on some doors, and tell these people that it's racist.
0: Is that kind of leadership serving us in Whitehall?
5: No,
0: in other communities.
5: No,
0: in your opinion.
5: No, it's not.
0: Why do you say that?
5: Because it's the same cycle over and over again. It's the definition of insanity. Is you keep doing the same thing over and over and over again, looking for a different result. And if the result is still the same, and all you got to do is look at the people that are in office, okay, just go down. If you haven't ever been to a city hall meeting, you might want to go down there and see what these people are voting on. They're spending your tax dollars giving

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1: I am not saying this is the second hour of Straight Talk Live. I'm not saying that children should not be disciplined. Yes, they should be disciplined. Yes, we must discipline our children. But at the same time, hold, I'm on the air.
2: Oh, I'm sorry.
1: Good gracious. At the same time, you know, I'm cutting all y'all's mics off. Now, y'all can talk without the mic. Y'all made me mad. No, I'm just kidding. But no, I ain't. Anyway, good Lord, have mercy, Negroes. Anyway, when you think about all the stuff that we go through, our children, yes, they should be held accountable for their behavior. Parents, if they can control the children, should try to do that. But they need help. Our community needs help. Our community's in a real bad shape. And I don't know how long it's going to take us to finally realize it, but we're going to keep crying out, asking for justice. And that's what we're doing. We're seeing a radical problem here. We're seeing billions of dollars going to rich developers, billions of dollars going to corporate operations in the name of tax abatements, in the name of all kind of specialty this. I saw what Kasich did. All that money they set up to give away to these corporations, yeah. Billions of taxpayer dollars. Yeah. It's like they were coming in just robbing the state, yeah. And we were paying the price for it. And our communities are getting worse. Mm-hmm. Our communities are not getting better. They're getting worse. And we're letting people continue to sit in there and do the same old thing. All these years, you knew the school system needed that money. Why didn't you say no to some of those tax abatements? Turn that money over to the school system and then charge them with fixing the problem. You can't charge them with fixing nothing right now until you fix what you're doing. And this is just crazy. We have got to have a better way of doing this. I don't mind some tax abatements if they're going to produce 10,000 jobs. Sure. Because that increases income for the entire Columbus community, which means more sales tax, which means more tax. I get it. But these things ain't producing no jobs. And yet you're giving these people all kind of tax breaks, and they're just walking out. They're not reinvesting in the state. They're walking right out. And our communities and black people are not benefiting from these jobs. So the people who need the help the most are continuing. Then they get victimized and demonized and told they're no good. This is, oh, my God, this is way beyond stopping. We got to call it out and we got to get organized. We have got to get organized and we got to get serious about being organized to stop this. Barbara Clark's in the house. Marty Sutton is here. Brother Mark is here, revolutionary brother. JT is here. How you doing? Echelon, wait a minute, hold on. Well, I don't do this. Wait a minute. You act like you, what's that word? What's that word? Not deprived, but.
3: Yeah, I'm deprived.
1: No. What's that other, Mark, what's that other word they use? They call black folks. They always use it on us.
4: Oppressive.
1: No. Don't start. Don't start. Don't start. But Brother Blondie is here also. All right, we're going to shift up a little bit because I can go all day on this other stuff because this is really, this is, well, you know something, you need to go get some coffee.
5: I don't have any coffee. I'm talking today. You keep cutting my mic off.
1: Your mic is not off.
5: Oh.
1: See how much you know? Anyway, go ahead. Brother JT, how you doing, man?
6: I'm doing well, my brother. Doing well.
1: Okay, so
6: KT, you keep calling me JT.
1: I said no, I didn't. I said KT.
6: I said JT, but it's all good though. But I'm doing well.
1: Did I say KT? Yes, I did. Even if I didn't say it, I said it. Brother KT, Kevin Towns.
6: Yes, sir.
1: Been knowing this guy since he was 16 years old, so yes, I know sir. Who he is. And Brother Blondie, been knowing Brother Blondie a long time. Brother Blondie.
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1: We are in Black Music Month. 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
1: This music today, does this music today deserve respect?
2: Not really.
1: Well, you clarify then. What you talking about? If somebody's talking about my B, my this, my B, is that the kind of stuff we want to respect?
2: Well, definitely not today's hip hop. But
1: how has this music affected our children?
5: Their behavior.
1: Well, no, let's open it up. How

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1: The reality of the streets.
2: No.
1: Why would you think that's destructive? They're freely open and talking about what's going on. They're actually giving you information. Am I correct?
2: They're programming them. They're programming them on how to act in the streets. And they're following it. They're doing it. We got to start watching. I think we pay the cell phone bills and the cable bills and the internet. Maybe we shouldn't have all that.
1: Brother Mark, what are the political implications of black music? Today's black music on black children? Because we're seeing it turn into politics. All of a sudden, we're talking about shutdowns. We're talking about curfews. We're talking about holding parents accountable. Ain't the parents been beat up enough? And now you're going to throw them in jail. Go ahead.
3: Well, this goes right back to when hip hop was taking form in the 90s. It was, you remember the 2 Live Crew and all that, when they were trying to ban all the music because they didn't have parental advisories on it. And our community pushed back because we wanted to have that autonomy in the music. But it has been absolutely destructive. It has destroyed the community. I mean, when you have a song, when somebody's naming out their, what they call ops, which is their opponents, and they're calling these people out in the songs, telling them that they're going to do harm to them and what's going to happen to them, it is a problem, because these kids are listening to this and they're getting on social media, they're having arguments online, and they're taking these online arguments and then bringing it into the communities. And this is why you have all these teen takeovers taking over the country right now, where it's nothing but violence and debauchery.
1: KT, your thoughts on it?
4: Well, remember back in the day when they had, as far as
1: what day, brother? Wait a minute, watch
4: Tupac
1: yourself.
4: And Biggie.
1: Oh, Tupac, yeah, okay.
4: Yeah. And that day. Yeah, the East Coast, West Coast beef.
1: Mm-hmm.
4: Now all of a sudden, well, he just mentioned about ops, what the younger kids are doing now, what he just said, they're taking that to an extreme level, because beforehand, you know, they didn't really, you know, fought until Biggie and Tupac got shot. Now these teens, now they're going on Facebook Live and they're doing all these teen takeovers, and they're actually going to where their opposition
1: is. So you're saying the music is influencing the teen takeovers?
4: That they're doing it, yes.
1: Oh, come on. I'm going to push back.
5: Yes.
1: No.
5: The proof, the facts, and the evidence is there, Garn.
1: How is that? Well, give me the proof, facts, and evidence, Brother Blondie.
5: Well, first of all, as far as the music that influences and encouraging teens, remember, in 90s hip hop, the gangster rappers, the Ice Cubes, the Ice-T's in the world, they was telling the audience, you really do not want this life. They was warning us not to get into to this type of life. Whereas today's hip-hop and R&B artists, they telling you that you do want this life. It's gotten to a point, Kahari, where even the R&B singers want to be hip hop artists. They want to be thuggish. They more rough and rugged. You also have a lot of teenagers who do listen to this type of stuff, and they do think it's cool.
1: But how's it tied to teen takeover? I mean, you telling me about something, you tell me about a condition that exists, but you ain't showing me the connection to a teen takeover nationwide or locally, whatever. Where's the connection?
5: Because the rappers are telling the teenagers to do it. You want this life? Go for it.
1: No, they're not.
5: Yes, they are.
1: No, they're
5: yes,
1: not.
5: Yes, they are.
1: Give me some evidence. You ain't giving me no evidence.
5: Yes,
1: you're just
5: are.
1: Talking in general.
5: No,
1: Marty,
5: I'm not.
1: Marty done stole the mic. Go
6: no,
1: ahead, Marty.
6: I had to. I don't mean to cut you off.
1: Yes, you did.
6: There is a genre that older generation doesn't really know about. It's drill music.
1: I know about
6: music,
1: it. I've talked about drill music over here.
6: It's designed. That's what it's designed for.
1: To do what?
6: To cause you to go up against your
2: march
6: odds.
2: To the beat.
6: Yeah, marching. They talk about killing each other in those songs. Yeah. This is out of the mainstream, on the social media. Mm-hmm. That's how it spread.
1: Oh, wow. Wow.
5: And as far as and as far as the violence in hip hop, I may tell you, since 1987, Kahari, 94 rap artists has been murdered.

0: And Kahari, you going back to that?
1: Well,
0: you
1: want to
0: hold the
1: look
0: pen?
1: At all the R&B stars that died, questionably, in my opinion.
0: Yeah.
1: You think about, I'm talking about the top tier R&B. I ain't talking about the low. I'm talking about all of them. Mm-hmm. All of them almost gone. Think about that, KT. Think about it. I wrote about it in Sex Cold World. All those artists are gone.
2: You did.
1: Now, wait a minute. How in the world could that have happened?
0: It's not a coincidence.
1: That's real weird. Yeah. See, but we ain't thinking like we ought to be. They're killing off a sound in order to bring in another sound.
2: Yeah, right. Exactly.
3: It's called erasure.
1: It's called what?
3: Erasure. They're erasing our music that was valuable. They're erasing the value in music.
1: And by all of a sudden, this, the artists that do it, all of them drop like flies. And then on the other side, you got the rappers that are being taken out more violently, but the other ones are also being wiped out. I mean, who we got left? Gladys Knight? Stevie Wonder, maybe? And Patty? Maybe just three or four. It can't be that many. Yeah. I mean, I'll call a name out. Lou Rawls, gone.
4: Yeah.
1: James Brown, gone.
5: Jerry Butler,
1: gone. Michael Jackson, gone. Prince, gone. Whitney Houston. I mean, good God. Come on. How much further? Aretha Franklin. How much further we got to go?
0: Luther.
1: All of these. I mean, talking about major stars.
4: And just recently, Peebo Bryson.
1: Yeah. Major stars.
3: They're taking the money back. There's a clause in most of those entertainers' contracts that if they pass away or go to jail, that the industry get the money back. That's why they tried to send Michael Jackson to prison.
1: Wow, because, set him up.
2: Yeah,
1: because he owned those catalogs, didn't he?
2: Right.
1: Exactly. Oh, yeah, those catalogs was worth billions of dollars. Yeah, smart. He outsmarted
4: him. And also keep in mind, Kari, of all the artists who has their music sampled, the one artist who has financially benefited the most is a white artist, Sting. From the Police, case in point.
1: And Sting sound like who? Bob Marley.
4: Yeah, Diddy.
1: Just like the Bee Gees sound like who? The Ohio Players.
4: Yeah.
1: I mean, when I first heard that Sting alive, I said, oh, that's the Ohio Player. It's a group called the Bee Gees. I said, the Bee Gees out of England? Oh, no, they don't sound like that, but yes, they did.
4: Hey, Carl, did you know Diddy has to pay Sting $2,000 a day for the rest of his life?
1: Why?
4: Because he took Sting's song "Every Breath You Take," he sampled it for the song he did with Faith Evans, "Missing You."
1: So how much is James Brown getting? How much is this foundation? No, look at all the samples they use of James Brown's music. That's all they did. Remember when they first came out, it was James Brown, everything. Am I lying?
4: Well, I can guarantee you James Brown was getting $2,000 a day.
1: How much has Prince used the James Brown beat? How much did Michael Jackson use the James? How much did all of them use the James Brown beat?
4: Yeah.
1: Now, if anybody's going to get paid, it should have been James Brown. Am I correct?
4: Yeah.
2: Correct.
1: I mean, y'all the experts. I'm a minor over here. Tell me if I'm wrong. Sister Sizzle, hold on here. Do you believe, I guess she is entitled. Do you believe?
5: Sizzle, yeah.
1: Yeah, she's entitled. Yeah, Go ahead, because she'll sit over and sulk if I don't do it. Anyway, do you believe this teen takeover is tied to the music?
5: Oh, definitely. But what I'd like to propose to all those people that are artists is to change the script, change the language. And we have to support that. And if we really want our communities to survive, you know, yes, it's out there, but we have to support that language and that music that is bringing us together
1: and
5: that is constructive in our communities. And they only can, a profit if we continue to buy the music. If we decide, hey, we're not going to buy it, we're going to support people that are
1: make constructive
5: uplifting
1: music.
5: Us, we can change the script. If we know the script, we don't have to get in it.
1: Okay, before I take my next call, let me say something. Here's should be a thing that we all function by. I'm not going to say or do anything until I assess its constructive value. If it doesn't have a constructive value, I shall not do it. If it has a constructive value, I will proceed. That should be the standard by which we do everything in life. If I see a woman and I want that woman and I say to myself, if me being involved with her is of a constructive value, then what is that constructive value? If it's not, if I'm just trying to do one night affair, walk away. Don't do it. Because it leads to unwanted pregnancies and a whole bunch of other problems. That should be the standard. Everything we should do should be based on whether or not it has a constructive value. If it doesn't, we don't do it. If it, you know, if it does, we move forward, so long as it has a constructive value. Carla, you're on the air. Go ahead.
2: Hey, I want to wish everybody in the station and all your listeners, Kahari.
1: This is Brother Mustafa. Yes, sir.
2: Happy Juneteenth. Yes, sir. Yes, sir.
1: Now, your Juneteenth kicks off next week. Am I correct?
2: Yeah, June 19th and 20th. We're celebrating 161 years of African American freedom.
1: But before that, Corey,
2: we are having the official flag raising ceremony Thursday, June 18th, 12 noon, at the State House lawn.
1: You talking about the red, black, and green?
2: Nah, this ain't the red, black, and green. This is the one that Dr. Myers, one of the founders of Juneteenth.
1: Oh, what color are the flags on this one?
2: Red, white, and blue.
1: Oh. Okay. Mustafa, you something else. Okay.
2: Hey.
1: All right.
2: Hey, man.
1: I'll leave that alone, brother. I'll leave that alone. Go ahead.
2: Hey, that's the only one able to allow us to hang on.
1: Ain't that something? But you know something? Yep. I'm looking at bridges, and I'm looking at rainbows everywhere this week. And, you know, June, as a matter of fact, it's really strange that Pride would come up at the same time as Juneteenth, at the same time as Father's Day. Isn't that real strange?
2: That's by design.
1: Absolutely it is. But I'm saying, brother, you've been doing Juneteenth for about, what, 30 years at least?
2: Yeah, we have been doing Juneteenth.
1: Long before
2: years.
1: It became popular.
2: Yes,
1: brother,
2: sir,
1: Brother Mustafa was on board doing this, and he's faithfully executed, so we have to support that brother. What time does everything begin and where?
2: All right. First of all, I want to give honor to or some recognition to Dr. Rodney Reed, because he's exactly the one that brought Juneteenth to Columbus, Ohio.
1: Oh, yeah. He used to be over the neighborhood house.
2: Yeah, he used to be over the neighborhood. So we want to give recognition to him, because if it hadn't been from him, we still wouldn't know what Juneteenth is. So let me give him that recognition.
1: Okay.
2: But, beyond the flag raising at the State House, which is Thursday, June 18th, starts at 11 a.m. Get there at 11 a.m. We are going to be at Genoa Park June 19th. We're kicking it off with Freedom Day Friday. We'll have the College Career Fair, Wellness Pavilion, Paradise Market, Soul Food Fantasy. We have the Millennium School doing the Children's Underground Railroad Journey. We have the Imani Family Drummers, featuring Allende West, opening up for our citywide drum call for peace. We have Black Inventors of AI presentation, and we have our concert jazz band performances by groups, local groups, and Scope Aesthetic, Mac Flavor Band, and national recording artist Najee, who will be performing at 8. So make sure you bring your lawn chair.
1: What night?
2: That's Friday.
1: Friday. Najee at 8 o'clock Friday night. Okay, at Genoa Park.
2: June 19th at Genoa Park.
1: What about Saturday?
2: Saturday, once again, that's our Soul Food Saturday, June 20th. We have the All-Star Dance Team. We got the Baca Dance Team, so we got some stuff for young folks to get involved in. We got the Charles Grace Band. We got the Funk City Show Band. See, we support our local artists, man. That's one thing we got to continue to do.
1: Yes.
2: Support local artists.
1: Yes.
2: We got a tribute to Frankie Beverly. We have the Columbus artist, Zabri Ariana. And we have a new Columbus artist named B. Swab. They got big followers, man.
1: Okay.
2: We'll have Sydney Carter Bridge Band. And we'll have national recording artist, Elijah Connors. And national recording artist Roe James will be performing Saturday, June 20th, 303 West Broad Street, Genoa Park. And remember, we have a brand name. Our brand name is Juneteenth Ohio. So there's a lot of Juneteenth festivals going on out here, and we appreciate that. We really do. We want you to celebrate Juneteenth. But this one here is the official first one done. Its brand name is Juneteenth Ohio, and it's always going to be downtown.
1: All right, then. Okay, then. Thank you, Brother Mustafa, and probably we'll get a chance to holler at you real soon.
2: All right, now. Take care.
1: Okay, appreciate you. Okay, then.
2: Okay.
1: All right. That was Brother Mustafa, and he's been doing Juneteenth for as long as I can remember. In fact, he's been doing Juneteenth longer than I've been living. Oh, well. That didn't go over well. Stay right there.
6: Hey, good morning, y'all. This your boy, Ricky Sponny. I bring the lamp and all the stuff your mama warns you about, but funnier.
7: What up? It's your girl, Brad, and I bring the real talk. You know, the stuff everybody thinking about but too scared to say. And I'ma say it, yes, and I say it live.
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1: Columbus, Ohio. 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It's Curtis Blow Live. Also, Yo-Yo with DJ Chuck Chillout. 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
3: Yeah, the number one problem facing black people is not black children. The number one problem facing is not black parents. They're the victims. The number one problem is still white supremacy domination.
4: Yes.
3: That is by far the problem facing our community. That's the problem. That's the problem that has to be solved, that has not been solved yet. And until we solve that problem, then where do we go from here? That's the key. Am I correct?
5: You're absolutely correct.
3: All right? Yeah. So I don't, you know, yes, they need to be held accountable for engaging. They need to be told you don't do that. Mm-hmm. There's no question about that. We're not arguing. Yes, discipline. Yes, call it out.
6: But
3: there's a bigger problem that needs to be called out, that everybody stopped short of calling out because they lack the cojones to do it. And I'm saying you have to call out white supremacy. Anytime you got a 700-year gap that is growing greater by the day, by the month, you still got people getting tax abatements that Mark said, how much, Mark, you guess with inflation? Could be as high as $20 billion.
6: Hey, Kahari, you know
3: what could we have done with those $20 billion of tax revenue dedicated towards solving the problems in our community, the hardcore
6: hunger,
3: problems that have not been solved,
6: and homelessness?
3: I mean, think of what
6: hunger
3: we could have done
6: and
3: with that, and think of what's not being done because of it. And all these guys are doing a pimp in the situation.
6: And our black elected officials.
3: Now you're talking about curfews. Now you're talking about holding parents accountable. No, let's hold you accountable.
6: Yes.
3: For why you let them get away with $6 billion of tax abatements. Yes. Let's hold y'all accountable.
7: The curfew is racially biased.
3: Because that money could have been used to solve these problems.
6: If we could set a curfew and those kids abided by it, we'd have been doing it. Them kids not going to abide by that. If the parents are
3: even
6: there,
3: Barbara,
6: the parents
3: even if
6: are
3: they
6: working,
3: do.
7: What? But let me add this to the mix.
3: It doesn't solve the problems.
7: Well, that's the key.
3: Hold on for a minute, Blondie. Everything that we should be doing right now should be focused on solving problems. Mm-hmm. That's why the Black Walls is so effective.
4: Yeah.
3: We have to solve problems. We don't have the time anymore for, let's put up a curfew, and we can't let these politicians get away with that nonsense. No, you hold that tax dollar and redirect it and solve these problems in our community. There's enough there to take care of it. Am I correct?
6: Yes.
3: Black child should grow up poor. None. Yeah. No black child should grow up homeless. None of them should grow up with drug-filled communities, living in squandered situations. None of them.
6: Exposure to that. Yeah. But, Kahari, you remember when COVID was out and they said nobody could be outside?
3: Yes.
6: I had to go to the ER, and on my way to the ER, I said, dang, everybody's outside. I was the only one in the house. So I'm like, wow, they're not going by no curfew.
3: Hold on, caller, you're on air. Go ahead.
8: Violence don't have a specific time.
3: Yeah, it does not. Go ahead, caller, you're on air.
9: Hi, I wanted to mention about the Columbus Recs and Parks Department.
3: Yes.
9: They cut their budget extremely this year for part-time workers.
3: Mm-hmm.
9: They're only giving them 3 hours a day. They said that's all they can give them. But when a big event comes and they want them to work, they come with all these hours pop up.
3: Oh, yeah. Well, I mean, if you can pay women all that overtime for working as a secretary on somebody's payroll, and then all of a sudden they show up with money. So that tells me that you got money down there.
6: Mm-hmm.
3: You got money down there. I say there should be term limits on the mayor's office. 8 years is enough. Yeah. Why are we doing back-to-back 16-year mayors? All the stuff that comes with that stays with it. The city does not grow, it retards. Oh, yeah, you get a whole lot of building, but the conditions of the people are worsening. Why do you think those children were out there? You think they were out there because their conditions and the life in which everybody lives is worse? Of course it is. That's the evidence of it. That's the evidence of 700. It's going to get worse if you don't solve it. And we can solve it by redirecting resources. And that's all we're saying to the mayor. That's all we're saying to city council. That's all we're saying to the county commissioners. Y'all are not directing the resources we sent you down there to manage. Those are not your dollars. You are there to manage our dollars. And we don't see what you're doing to solve the problems we sent you down there to solve.
6: But we're not saying
3: we didn't send you down there to fund no soccer team from Cleveland. We sent you down there to solve these problems. We sent you there to close a 700-year gap or eliminate, to produce reparations, things that would do this, things that would solve this problem. In fact, we got a harm workshop coming up on reparations. When is it coming up, Mark?
4: Today at 1 p.m. at First AME Zion Church off of Bryden Road.
6: It's a Bryden and
3: A. Lonnie, why are we doing it?
8: Why are we doing it? Because we want to hear from the community about the harm. You know, when we go in and advocate, it won't be just me. I could talk all day about the harm, but we want to hear you too. We want to hear it from you. You are the expert.
3: Oh, my goodness.
6: That ain't new.
3: Everybody take my words. yeah, right. Sure you did. Stay right there.
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3: Oh, my goodness. Brother Mark is going off in the studio. I mean, that Negro done gone berserk. All right, Brother Mark.
4: You said you wanted people to wake up this morning.
3: Go ahead and say what you said.
4: I just said, listen, we talking about our politicians, right? And we talking about, you know, I'm going to rough some feathers, but we got our Congresswoman Joyce Beatty. She has spent all her political capital trying to save Kennedy's name on a building in D.C. instead of worried about the resources and money that she is getting allocated to come back to our city. So I'm like, why are you spending all this political capital worrying about the Kennedy Center Center and have done press conferences and everything. Like, this is a win for black people. I don't care about Kennedy name being in a building in D.C. Where is my reparations at? Okay? Like, where's my check at? Okay? Like if I drive off of Cleveland Avenue in Linden, and I'm still seeing the same thing that happened 8 years after I moved here, and then nothing has changed, I'm wondering, what happened to the One Linden Project? What happened to all these infrastructure projects that have not been done? Okay, what are they gonna do with Latitude?
8: Tearing it down to build
4: a mixed use community that people gonna be priced out of. Yeah, this is what's going on in the city, and if people don't see what's going on, I don't. You're not gonna be able to live here in about 10 to 15 years if you're living inside of the city of Columbus with all these taxes.
3: We see that happening.
8: Yeah. And affordable housing, but it's not affordable.
4: The more tax abatements they give, the more tax dollars they gonna take from you. Yeah. So they give.
3: They got to in order to make up for it. They're already talking about going up 10% almost next year. On the appraisals.
8: Yeah, on the
3: appraisals. Remember those appraisals? Yeah. That way they have of making you pay out of thin air. They come in and say, oh, your property is worth 500,000 KT. You only paid $75,000 for it. You feeling good. Oh, man.
15: For a minute.
3: I got $500,000, and then all of a sudden that tax bill come due. What?
15: Right, exactly.
3: What?
15: Exactly.
3: Well, I'm sorry. Your tax rate is based on what? The appraised value.
15: Wow.
3: Not the cost of the house you paid for, but the appraised value. And who does the appraised value? The auditor. So they charging you forever. For nothing.
15: Mm-hmm.
3: For nothing. Well, what am I paying this for? I already done bought the house.
15: I bought the house.
3: What, you know, why am I sentenced to a forever tax? Marty, tell me about this. Marty Sutton, why am I sentenced to a forever tax on this?
16: Well, I think it's just a way to steal money.
3: Stew money or steal?
16: Steal.
3: Oh, I thought you said stew money.
16: It's a money grab.
3: It is.
16: It's just a money grab. That's all it is to it.
3: It is.
4: You can never own property in the United States. You'll never own anything.
3: Free and clear.
4: Free and clear, you'll never own anything.
8: Yeah, that's what
3: I mean, it's a joke. Yeah.
6: But
3: it's a joke.
6: The city
3: Barbara, talk to the mic.
6: The city and the county act like they own property. They part of that tearing down of the towers to create more poverty in our community.
3: When we put these politicians in there, their job is to be stewards of our money, not to act like they own the money. But you should hear them talk. Oh, you know, I'm going to build this bridge. I'm going to do this. Oh, yeah, well, I'm going to do that. Oh, do you see what I did over? You ain't did nothing. That's the people's money. And the people allowed you to manage their money. Don't forget that. That's your job, and that's the only job you have. People, and when you start abusing that, we have to call you out.
6: People that you're destroying.
3: And these tax abatements is a form of abuse.
6: Yes.
17: It's war. It's war on black people. We thought they had a war on drugs, but the actual war is against us. And what they're doing is they're using this tax property to push us up out of here. This is warfare.
3: This is what we need our civil rights organizations to address. This is where we need their voice. And thus far, I'm waiting to hear that voice on this issue. Now, I heard them come out on the teen thing, but I'm waiting to hear them come out on the real substantial issues that eat at us day in and day out. I'm waiting on their position on the black family, the destruction of it. Yeah. I need to hear from y'all.
8: Yes. Yeah.
3: I'm waiting on their position on this tax abatements. Yeah. I'm waiting for you to go down and talk to the mayor and city council and say no more.
8: Yeah.
3: No more. As a matter of fact, we need the money back.
7: Yeah. They don't care about black lives, Kahari.
3: And our people are hurting.
6: Can we get some calls in? I want to know what has legalizing marijuana done for our community?
3: Barbara, that's off topic. Anyway, call her.
6: I want to hear one person.
3: Call her. You know, Barbara,
6: Barbara, hold on.
3: Barbara, quiet down. I know you get it. We should call you the excitable Barbara. But hold on. Call her on the air. Go ahead.
18: Kahari, one thing that was so imminent last week, I don't know who the gentleman you had in the studio, he was so great at what he said. He summed up everything that I've seen from the time I grew up in the 80s to where we're at now. When he said, I went after your program, I went to the Dollar Tree, got a poster board, and I wrote the comments he made and put it on my living room wall, and my friends love it. The comment he made should have been in the Smithsonian Institute when that gentleman said, we went from Motown, 20 years later, we go to Death Row Records.
3: Yeah.
18: I don't.
3: I think, was it Blondie? Who's that said that?
8: Was it Richard? Brother Richard said that.
3: We'll just call. We'll call him Brother Richard.
8: Yeah.
3: And I'm going to have him back on at the end of the month. So, so you'll hear more from Brother Richard.
18: Good, because I'm going to put his name under that comment. I put that poster board on my bedroom wall or living room wall. I'm going to tell you something, Kahari. I'm going to tell you right now. That summed up everything. I'm a white guy that lives in Upper Arlington, if that tells you anything.
3: But that's okay. Go ahead. Appreciate you listening.
18: I miss the days of Gerald Levert. I miss the days of Cameo, Larry Blackman, Al Hudson. We don't have it no more. We don't have it no more.
3: Not at
18: that's
3: all.
18: That's where our children went wrong. When we started listening to life.
3: Well, let me ask you from your perspective. Let me ask you something. What effect do you think this music today is having on teens? How do you see it?
18: Just horrible. I mean, look at our Super Bowl halftime shows. It's an embarrassment. It's an embarrassment.
3: Yeah,
18: we
3: it
18: have
3: is.
18: These kids. We can't get Pavarotti. We can't get somebody. It doesn't even have to be a white performer. What happened to the days where we had a Eddie LeVert or
3: all of them dead? That's just what we was talking about. It's incredible. How many top named black performers are dead?
18: Barry White.
3: It is so crazy until it just blows, and yet we don't say anything about it. This is weird. Too weird.
18: You know, Kahari, I hope you bring that Richard in. Is his name Brother Richard?
3: Brother Richard. I will. Oh, yeah, yeah, yeah.
18: You what? I want to go up and shake his hand because he summed up, I tell my three daughters, I said, you guys listen to trash today, and that's all you guys listen to is trash.
8: Yes.
18: I said,
3: trash in, trash out. Yeah.
18: You guys don't know the first thing about classic, the way the music was back in the days, man.
3: Do they play instruments? Do they play instruments anymore, or do they just use computer beats?
18: No, it's everything off computer. Look at your TV commercials. Everything's off of something that was already done by Motown.
3: Yeah, that's true.
18: Then look at all of our TV commercials, Kahari. You can sit there and say, oh, that was Diana Ross back in 1979. That was Diana Ross, 1980. That was Donna Summer, 1982. It's sick. Nobody has their own originality ideas, brother.
3: Oh, wow. Thank you,
18: please,
3: man.
18: Please bring Richard back.
3: I will.
18: Thank you.
3: I will, and thank you. I appreciate you. All right, then. Let's go to the next caller. You're on the air. Go ahead.
19: Yes. Good morning, Kahari.
3: Hey, my great sister. How are you?
19: You, dear. You are wonderful. Your program is exceptional and extensive and just as wonderful as you are. Thank you so much.
3: Thank you.
19: We appreciate you and your colleagues and my colleagues. We listen religiously every Sunday. Thank you so much. I wanted to say that this music that they're presenting now currently is indicating what these kids should do as far as breaking the law is concerned. You know?
3: Wow.
19: It tells these kids, and when they go online, they teach them verbatim, or they teach them AI, okay, how it's supposed to be done. So it's out there.
3: So what do you think needs to change in order to get this teen situation where it should be, where our children are engaged in constructive activities? What do you think needs to happen?
19: The government needs to intervene. I think, you know, the government needs to intervene and scrutinize what these youngsters can or cannot do as far as what they're saying, the language that they're using, and what they're promoting. Thank you so much, Kahari, for the time. Do take good care.
3: Okay, thank you. I appreciate you always. Okay.
7: Hey, Kahari, can I add something to the music piece about encouraging the teens? Yes, to today's artists, they're encouraging the teens to rob and mob, all those type people. But they're also encouraging teens to accept certain things that used to didn't be accepted. Mm-hmm. In the old days, Kahari, if someone like Stevie Wonder or Frankie Beverly and Maze appeared 30 minutes or an hour late, you would hear boos.
3: Right.
7: Boos.
3: Right.
7: But
3: tell me that concert.
7: Yeah. But no one's booing anymore when an artist is two or three hours late. I witnessed this firsthand two years ago when I went to Nationwide Arena to see Sexy Red. Okay. No one was bothered by the fact that she was 3.5 hours late. They was partying, twerking, and all that type stuff, weed smoking, and inside Nationwide Arena. It was just total chaos.
3: Let me ask you something, KT. What you came up, you've been in this music since you was about 15, 16 years old that I know of.
20: Correct.
3: What has happened? What caused, where did the change come in? And in your opinion, from your knowledge of, hold on, Carl, I'll be right with you. And from your knowledge, what has been the effect? Positive or destructive?
20: Destructive.
3: Talk to the mic.
20: Very destructive in regards to there's no boundaries in regards to the what's being released as far as music anymore. Because back in the day, there was restrictions as far as what we aired and what was said as far as over the airwaves. Now, there really isn't, because now the internet really is anything that was out there.
3: Mm-hmm. Correct. So
20: there's no boundaries.
3: And so the internet becomes, okay.
20: Yeah,
3: but the internet, is the internet regulated?
20: It's not.
3: Yeah. Wow. Carla, you're on there. Go ahead.
21: Kahari. I think they should play more of Public Enemy, because he spoke the truth about everything he said.
3: You're talking about Fight the Power, music like that.
21: Yeah,
3: 911
21: like
3: is a joke or something like that.
7: That's called conscious hip hop.
3: Yeah. Conscious.
21: And then Marvin Gaye. I know it's young kids, a whole lot of it. They need to play more songs
3: There's a young guy out now who sounds just like Marvin Gaye. In fact, he's duplicating the Marvin Gaye sound. What's his name?
20: London,
3: yeah.
20: October London.
21: And then, mm-hmm. on top of it, I am tired of hearing, and I know people get mad, Biggie, y'all got a contract with that dude or something like that. I know he's dead, but y'all play that three times, four times a day. And then you listen to Chris Brown, which he's a great entertainer. He talks about sex every time he play a song.
3: Yeah. Well, okay.
7: Well, sex sells.
3: Well, one of the issues with it, and I talk about it in Sex Code War, one of the issues is with this is that we are sexual creations. We're sperm and egg. That's what we are. Essentially, that's what we are. And because of that, advertisers use that to trigger that behavior. It's used in it, but we have to be conscious of it and aware of it and put into place sexual management things. That's what societies do. They set up sexual management systems so that they know the power of sex. They know if it's out of control, you got chaos. Any community that does not manage its sexuality, you got chaos in that community.
7: But black music has always been sexual, though, hasn't it?
3: Black music has always been responsible for managing itself. Managed the sexuality. Sex is in everything. You can't avoid it because we are sperm and egg. You can't avoid it. But what you have to do is manage it. That's why you got laws on the books against certain things, because that's the way of sexually managing a culture. You can't let it get out of control. And when you have some of the acts that begin to come up and push it, you were starting to lose control in certain communities. And we can see what's happened. Millions of unwanted children, millions of aborted babies, et cetera, et cetera, et cetera. Poverty, all the stuff that comes with sex out of control.
7: But someone will argue, Kahari, what's the difference between Ludacris and Trey Song's song, Welcome to My Sex Room, as opposed to Fats Domino's I Found My Thrill on Blueberry Hill?
3: Well, because I'm not saying it was any better, but all the music, Fats Domino didn't make all the music. He had one or two out there. But Cold Sweat, was Cold Sweat sexual? Was Papa Got a Brand New Bag sexual? I'm asking. Huh? Want nobody giving me nothing sexual? Was What's Going On sexual? Was Mercy Mercy Me sexual? Come on.
7: But
3: what
7: the moments,
3: but
7: the moment Sexy Mama was sexual, the Isley Brothers Between the Sheets was sexual.
3: It was. I agree. So I'm not saying that all of our behavior back then was great. It was not, because we did not liberate our children, our communities. No. So we should stop pointing to how great it was back then, because we were falling short back then. But now where we are is, you know, it's gone further back. We're probably about 800 years behind at present.
8: But we weren't speaking a war language in terms of our relationships, like as much as we are now.
3: As I said, in sex cold war. Yeah, we are speaking a war language. Yeah,
17: exactly. It's what I was going to just say was, when the Isley Brothers and others did it, they had love in their music. These people don't have no love. It's just sadistic sex.
3: Get in, get out.
17: Yes. It's nothing.
3: Yeah. They did. They talked about love and passion between a male and a female, between man and woman. Now, what's happened is that that's even being destroyed. Here you got two events. You got one event called Father's Day that pushes for procreation.
17: Yes.
3: Then you got another event called Pride, which says no procreation.
17: Wow.
3: At the same time.
7: Correction, that's white, gay, and rich pride.
3: And then you throw black teeth into the mix of that. Look at that. Somebody got to move those dates. Look at that. It de-emphasizes. Fathers don't matter.
16: That's true,
3: mothers have a whole day with nobody interfering.
7: Well, how can you say fathers don't matter when Father's Day been around since 1903?
3: I'm saying, well, then you tell me, in our community, does Father's Day matter?
7: It should matter.
3: We ain't talking about what should, does it? Mark, does Father's Day matter in our community?
4: It doesn't. It hasn't. I know for me, it hasn't mattered, and I think to the community in probably like 20 years.
3: 20 years.
4: Because they is they took the father out the house.
3: And demonized the male on top of it.
4: That's why you have
3: some toxic masculinity.
4: That's why you have some women who say that they the daddies of the houses.
3: Exactly.
4: And they celebrate Father's Day. They'll say happy Father's Day to the real dads. And then to all my mothers who had to step in and perform the daddy roles. And it's like, no, you just a great mom, but you would never take the place of a dad.
3: You can't. And
7: to your point, Mark, 53% of single mothers in the U.S. does actually celebrate Father's Day.
4: Ain't that something?
3: Well, that's what they were saying. That's how bad, that's how confused this mess has gotten. Caller, you on there. Go ahead.
0: Hey, how you doing, buddy?
3: Hey, how you doing? Oh, my brother, always at the same time, 53 after. Why do you do that? Go ahead, brother.
0: Yeah, I'm a real timely dude.
3: I'm telling you, man. Go ahead. Good to hear from you always. Go ahead.
0: Good. Oh, definitely, Mr. Carr, definitely. All right, now, y'all were talking about the music just a few minutes ago,
3: yeah,
0: right?
3: Yeah, this is Black Music Month, things. Yeah.
0: Okay. Right now, well, 10 years ago, I came onto your show, called into your show, and I talked about the music.
3: Correct, you did.
0: Nobody else was talking about it except for probably Brother Blondie and the revolutionary fella you got in there.
3: Mm-hmm. Revolutionary brother. Affectionately known as R.B. Revolutionary brother. Revolutionary black. But anyway, go ahead.
0: Okay. Okay, whatever the title is. Listen. I told y'all then, and I mentioned the dude named Chief Keef, man. Which I know nobody on this airways is mentioning that dude, because they ain't into it. I mentioned to him, and now everything that man was talking about and stood for, that's what you see what they call the YNs, that's what you see them doing right now. Killing, murdering, disrespecting women, hating old people. Like, the drill music is divisive for young and old men. Like, old men and young men aren't supposed to get along in this music. So, with that being said, I came out 10 years, told y'all about that, tried to enlighten people, but it went above everybody's head. So, now, let's turn the clock ahead to 2026. You have a young lady named Young Miami. This girl has a song out there called Spin That. Kids, 5, 4, 3, 2, 1, whatever age you want to think of, as 18 and under, they all singing this song. And this song, they're singing it with their parents, they're singing it in the car, they're singing it with their mamas. This song is about scamming, doing all kind of scandalous stuff, and it's teaching them. So right now, currently, we have a song that is bringing destruction. All right, done with that. Now, let's get back to, let's get on Father's. Let's get on Father's Day. The reason why all of this is happening, the music, the stuff in the street, the team takeovers, the number one problem is fathers. I have to, listen, I'm a man, and I don't want to go against my fellow brothers, but y'all sorry as fathers. Y'all sorry as hell out there.
3: Yeah.
0: Like, it ain't even no, like, y'all are trash. Like, I'm watching fathers. Listen, I went through the same America y'all went through. I'm getting racism against me because I'm a real black man, so I'm getting it 1,000 times more than you fake males out here. I'm getting it for real. So what I'm saying is, if I was able to raise my daughter correctly and make her a great figure, might be up there in the, like, up in the House of Representatives. I'm trying to make that kind of woman so she can affect change. But these dudes can't make no more excuses for these men. No more. It's no more excuses. You are the head of the community. You're the head. Man, woman, child. How the hell is it woman, child, man? No, that's because you chose to be a punk, and because the woman is acting like a clown, you want to say, oh, F the child. No, don't do that. We can't do that no more, and we can't be other men around dudes who do that. And we got to call them out. And if you don't call them out, just get away from them. But you have to call it out. Some of us sit on the fence and don't say nothing to these punks out here. We'll say nothing at all. And, of course, the women are babying all these little, like, a dude that don't take care of his kid, the mother of that dude who doesn't take care of his kid, she usually babies that man and blames it on the woman. No, punk, it's your fault. You're the reason why these YNs out here, you're the reason why these women are out here acting like prostitutes. They have sex for money. That's a normal thing in this generation, bro. It's no more prostitution. That's a normal thing. Now, here's my third thing. I just broke
3: real quick. You're running out of time. Go ahead.
0: Here's my third thing. All these kids that you see dying, all these older other people that you see dying, all that, that's the Creator is filtering them people off the earth. They're getting filtered off, bro. White, black, all any race that ain't acting accordingly.
3: Okay.
0: You see them being murdered.
3: All right, my brother. Brother, next time you call in early so I can give you more time. Okay, I appreciate you. No, I really do. Thank you. Okay, Lonnie.
8: The Harm Workshop at First A&M Zion Church on at 857 Bryden Road at 1 o'clock. We want to hear from you.
3: Where?
8: At First A&M Zion Church at 857 Bryden Road.
3: What time?
8: 1 o'clock.
3: Why?
8: Why? Because we want to hear from you. We want to hear about the harm. You are the expert.
3: What do you mean when you say harm?
8: We're talking about the harm if you were discrimination with the wealth gap, the criminal justice system, housing.
3: 700-year gap.
8: 700-year gap. We want to hear from you.
3: Okay, Mark, why is this event very important?
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3: Reparations means what?
4: Reparations means repair the community. 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We're looking at remuneration. You're talking about education.
3: Remuneration means what?
4: The money. We want the money. We want the resources, and we cannot fight these politicians if we don't know the harm that was done to the community to cause these issues.
3: All right. Barbara, real quick, and then I'm gonna go to Marty.
6: Thank you, Kahari, for allowing me to announce that. 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
3: All right. Revolutionary. I'm not a revolutionary, brother. 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Blondie, you want to advertise you what you do? 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
3: All right, then.

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0: just waiting to get our certificate of occupation from the city and moving into our new headquarters. We bought the firehouse in Harlem, but we finished most of the rehab. And we, in the next couple of weeks, we'll probably be moving to Saturday rallies there. But until then, meet me. I'll be there this Saturday at the Mother AME Zion Church, 137th between Lenox and 7th. And you all that are in town for the summer, I mean, come on by and see and be with us. Be so as we organize the voting brigade and organizing other things, you're there for the rally to be energized and inspired. Yes, and those of you that want to sign up saying, I want to be part of that rally August 28th in Washington, we're going to write to Washington. Why go to Washington, Reverend? Because that's where this is coming from. They need to see thousands of us, tens of thousands, where the Supreme Court is, where the workers and the staff and the justices that's making decisions see people en masse in Washington. They live there. They need to see that, feel our strength. That's what happened in 63 with Dr. King's I Have a Dream. Bringing those masses there helped set the tone for the 64 voting, Civil Rights Act, rather, 64 Civil Rights Act. So go to www.nationalactionnetwork.net, www.nationalactionnetwork.net, and sign up saying, I want to be there. Is there a bus leaving near me? Or I have friends. Can we get a bus? How do we organize a bus? Or I'm coming on my own. Sign up so we can start this back and forward this week coming. All right, bye. Those are my announcements. I'll be for you that are ministers. I'll be preaching the opening at the Hampton Ministers Conference in Hampton, Virginia, on Thursday, and then on Friday morning, I'll be in Chicago keynoting for the Rainbow Push Convention, the first one since the death of my mentor, Reverend Jesse Jackson, and his son, Yusef Jackson, has asked me to come keynote on Friday morning, and then right back to New York, so I'll be here for the Saturday rally. All right, let's go to the phones, 1-877-544-6290, starting in Houston, Texas, Magic 102.1, with Jay.
1: Hey, good morning, Rep. Stoughton.
0: Good morning.
1: I was calling to speak about this. Here in Texas, Houston, we have a lot going on now with immigration. Now it seems like we're going to be the forefront here in Texas of things are changing, the laws and everything, as well as the citizens there. But what I wanted to do was talk to you, and I want to get a clarification when they said about citizenship. And when Obama was president, he spoke on this a lot about
0: you're fading in and out. Are you on a speaker? Hello.
1: Yes, I'm still here.
0: Yeah, all right, that's much better.
1: Yeah, just like I was saying on the aspect of citizenship, that we it is a thing that's going on here in the state of Texas. But I wanted to bring this up to you because I heard it from Obama, I've heard it from Biden, and I just want to let Black Americans know. And because I had a young man, he asked me, he said, "Well, why is he saying that? If you was born here in America and you're Black, you are Black American. You was born here on this soil in America. You are Black American. You are not an immigrant."
0: Right.
1: If you went and you got your credentials correct, got in line to become a citizen, you are an American citizen. If you are Black American and you was born here on this soil, you are Black American. You are not an immigrant. I pray and I ask that the politicians, especially them, stop telling Americans that's been born here on this soil that they are immigrant.
0: Yeah, no, I think that you raise a great point. And even if you are born of African parents that were not born here, and if you were not born, and if you were born of those from the Caribbean that were not born here, you were born here, you're an American citizen. And that's how they treated others that came here and were born here, including the ancestors of the president and the first lady. And we are accepting too many double standards. The problem is not them, it's us accepting it. And we need to get that stand up, fight back spirit back out in us, because they will take as much as we allow them to take. Let's go to Lester in Houston, Texas. Let me stay in Houston, Texas for a minute.
2: You know, Rev, Paradise and Turn the Hands of Time are my two favorite T-Bo Bryson songs.
0: Yeah.
2: I want to thank Houston, Texas DJ Don Sams and Devin Wade. They've done some great tributes to T-Bo Bryson, and also the family of Dexter Wanzel and Foster Silver and Sonny Rollins. We're losing them all, Rev.
0: Yeah, we are.
2: Hey, Rev, at the end of your show every week, man, you always say when you're looking for a leader, don't look at the person on the radio, don't look at the person on the TV, look at the man in the mirror. But why you had this caller last week telling you about some story that you had never heard of, and you had to get on the brother about, you know, you already got enough on your plate, Rev. Look in the mirror, brother. You got two legs and a mouth like Reverend Al Sharpton. We need to do something. Rev already got enough on his plate. And then lastly, real quick, Rev, why do black, and I know I'm going to make some folks angry, Rev, but I don't care. Why do some black people have selective outrage? You got this Carmelo Anthony case going on here in Texas. And then you also had that Asian store clerk that killed that 14-year-old boy that was shoplifting or whatever. But my thing is, Rev, the horrible things we do to each other. We got a case where a 16-year-old girl was shot by her 17-year-old boyfriend. Mm. He shot and killed the 47-year-old dad trying to stop them from fighting. Then you had another case of a 50-year-old woman that was shot and killed in a mistaken identity. But we don't have the same outrage when blacks kill blacks. Can you explain that?
0: Thank you for your call, Lester. I can't explain it. We must have equal outrage. I think that where I get concerned is that we don't get concerned enough when it's the other way around. And we do get angry sometimes when blacks kill blacks and get mum, and we got to beg you to even say something when whites kill blacks. Also the issue is the criminal justice system, Lester, has no problem prosecuting blacks for killing blacks. They have a problem prosecuting others for killing us. So one of the reasons that we're looking into this case in Texas, the Ricky Chow acquittal, is that if that was the other way around, would the jury be the same? Example, last night on Politics Nation, I had the Attorney General of the state of Minnesota on as my guest. And he talked about how the Republican Party, the state party, at their state convention, had a silent moment for Derek Chauvin. Derek Chauvin was convicted of the murder of George Floyd. He was the Minneapolis police that put his knee on George Floyd's neck. He was sentenced to 23 years in jail, state murder charges, and on federal charges. At the convention, I'm not talking about at a fish fry where it was some guys at the back drinking beer, carrying on. At the convention of the state Republicans, a guy got up and made a motion to let's have a silent moment for Derek Chauvin. This is in the same week that we noted the sixth anniversary of the killing of George Floyd. They did not say for George Floyd. They're in our face with a double standard. So we must be outraged at blacks killing blacks, We must call it treacherous. I preached a funeral of kids that have been shot by black gang members and other things. But we also must deal with the same time, the double standard of when whites do it and celebrate and get away with it. We raised all kind of movements that led to that policeman getting prosecuted. We also must have the same outrage when blacks are doing it to each other. There's no question about it. Let's go to a guy in Indianapolis, Indiana. We haven't gone to Indiana this morning. WTLC 106.7.
3: Black Music Month. Greetings, Reverend Al.
0: Thank you, sir. Great. Back to you. Same to you.
3: And a couple of things in light of that, just wanted to shout out to the film Michael, about Michael Jackson that was setting records all over the world in terms of...
0: The movie has broke all records, and I'm sure Michael's smiling. I knew Michael very well. I preached his funeral and did the committal at his cemetery, at his burial, and I'm sure he's very proud. And they're going to always come with their controversies and other stuff, but I think the support of the movie theater goers and other forms of support show that they appreciate his music.
3: And to his family, you know, they're music family and members of the community in terms of trying to do constructive things for the most part. So shout out to them. But also,
0: are you on a why y'all got to get off speaker phones because your sound comes through distorted? Let me get ready for my break. I hear the music. When you call in, I understand if you're on a speaker phone. But pick up when you call in because we can't understand what you're saying when you're talking on speakerphone because the sound goes all over the room you're in. Let's take a break. We'll be right back Sunday morning with Al Sharpton, 1-877-544-6290, 1-877-544-6290.
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5: We were talking about Jay-Z and his tear. There was a video of showing him taking his locks out, and it took about 3 to 4 days to take that stuff down.
6: I bet it did. Yeah. All that grease and sweat and
5: dirt. Don't forget about that. The dirt, too.
7: Because you got locks don't mean you dirty. Now, come on.
6: I tell you what.
5: No, but it takes dirt, oil, and all of that to help it lock up. That's what they do. That's why they tell you don't wash it.
6: And that's why homeless dudes have it. You think they're going to the shop to get that thing? They're not doing that.
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Hey, what's cracking, y'all? I'm Griffin. Welcome to Get Up Weekends. Coming up this hour, Erica Scherer, Faith Walk, and today we're talking with our legal expert, Judge Melody Armstrong. Plus, I'll share my joys and concerns, and I'm super excited. My audiobook, Cats and Puppies, is out right now. This is not a book about animals. You don't want to miss it. It's all coming up next on Get Up Weekends with Erica Campbell.

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3: Yes, it is time for the Faith Walk of the Day. And 2 Corinthians 5:17 says, therefore, if anyone is in Christ, he is a new creature. Old things have passed away. Behold, all have come new. One version says, therefore, if anyone is in Christ, the new creation has come. The old has gone and the new is here. Now, listen, when I first started hearing this scripture a lot, it was because of a young lady who would make certain decisions, and make some wrong choices. And she was like, everything know about me. Bible said all things have passed away, so that's passed away, so I'm a virgin again. So I said, all right, praise the Lord. That's how she wanted to look at herself. But listen, if the old has passed away and the new is here, you can't walk in your old identity and your new one at the same time. You can't keep telling people who you were and who you are now. If you are taking on the identity of Christ, then that is how you walk. That is how you speak. That is how you live. That is what you seek to learn more about. How do I walk more like Christ? How do I walk in the newness that he has made me? Now, listen, let me tell you, the enemy is always going to remind you of who you were. Sometimes the enemy glorifies that season of your life. And when you talk about it, you almost talk about it as if that phase was better than this newness that you should be walking in. So be very careful with glorifying the version of you that's not testimony, but almost like you miss it. You got to walk in the new identity of Christ. So much so till I don't talk that way anymore. I don't go to those places. That isn't amusing or fun to me anymore. I know someone who came to the Lord and they literally were a street all the way hood and wanted to become new in Christ. So it wasn't like, oh, now I'm going to just slap Jesus on top of who I was and change it. No, God, change me. Make me change my nature. Change my mindset. Change how I talk. Change what's interesting to me. Change me from the inside out so I become more like you. Let me testify of your goodness, not glorify what was wrong in my life. But let me magnify who you've made me to be. Let me walk in the newness of Jesus Christ. The old has passed away. The old has gone and the new is here. So walk in the newness of Christ. You don't have to walk in shame or condemnation. You don't have to apologize for who you were, but you can walk in the newness of Christ. Don't let it hang over your head. You don't have to hide it in a closet. There is no shame, no condemnation in Christ Jesus. If he changed you, no matter what he changed you from, you are new and walk in that newness. You don't have to walk into a church and say, well, I know I probably can't do this because I used to. Operative word, used to. I'm not the same. I'm not who I was. Old folks used to say, I don't walk like I used to walk. I don't talk like I used to talk. Well, then walk in that newness and don't let nobody hold you hostage to who you were. And don't you hold yourself hostage to who you were. Walk in the newness of Jesus Christ. All right. 2 Corinthians 5:17. Get it in your soul and then walk in that newness. All right. The old has passed away. All things have become new.
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5: Get Up Mornings with Erica Campbell, and joining us today is our legal expert and my favorite, Your Honor, ever, Judge Melody Armstrong. Judge Mello, welcome back. Good morning.
6: Good morning.
5: Okay, let's start with the Carmelo Anthony trial in Texas. Many people are questioning how a jury with no black jurors was selected. Number one, can you briefly explain how jury selection works and how that can happen in the biggest state in the union?
6: So, Griff, jury selection is really deselection. You strike who you don't want, especially those folks who give you crazy answers. So the folk who remain after all of that and after all of your strikes, that's your jury. And so here you have three black jurors who were K-12 educators in this case. And now the defense may not want these jurors a lot of times because, remember, teachers believe in punishment, detention, suspension, quickly sending you to the principal's office, order in the classroom. They're not here for the drama with any kind of kid. So they may transfer that out to Carmelo Anthony at this track meet. And the state may not want educators because they also can appreciate young brain development, the immaturity of boys, empathize with Anthony that he's a scared kid. He's not a calculated murderer.
5: Right.
6: And the judge in this case ruled that the reasons for striking these teachers who happen to be black were race neutral. So juries come from voter registration rolls and state IDs. In Collin County, guys, blacks are 10% of the residents. Only 600 are in the pool on the panel, so that's 60 people maybe. And how many of them tried to get out of the jury, either skip jury duty, take an excuse that's legal, or just give a crazy answer? So remember, a white juror can acquit a black defendant. A black juror can convict a black defendant. So let's not sit only in the seat of race, because Anthony's team has got more work to do. And let's pray that this and every jury fairly applies the facts to the law.
5: Let's shift to the NAACP, Judge Mello. The NAACP is encouraging athletes to boycott certain colleges over redistricting concerns. Let's talk about that. That's big.
6: Yeah, so look, like Dr. King, many kids have a dream of sports. And the NAACP is focusing on the early part of that I Have a Dream speech. And that's where the U.S. is writing hot checks to black folks. So the NAACP is reminding the athletes about their power, urging them to withhold that black talent and power from schools and states that are accused of diluting black power through redistricting. So the NAACP has got to work with the athletes and train the families, just like they did with the Little Rock Nine or lunch counter sit-ins.
5: Yes, ma'am.
6: Partner with community and attorneys and wealthy donors, because these battles take money. These kids are going to face binding letters of intent, strict transfer portal rules, NIL contracts. So you're going to need money and attorneys to help these families navigate this. But it absolutely can be done. You only need a dozen or so athletes.
5: Right.
6: Colin Hill told Ole Miss, "I'm not playing under a Confederate flag. Mississippi
5: Straight
6: got
5: up.
6: A new flag."
5: Straight
6: so
5: up.
6: So when the alumni and the fans and athletes like NBA legend Derek Coleman, he told Alabama no thank you to the Hall of Fame induction, not when you are diluting my black people's power.
5: Yeah.
6: And so when everybody comes together, you can get some new Etch-a-Sketch maps and you can get some institutional change.
5: Thank you so much. We're talking with our legal expert, Judge Melody Armstrong. How can folk follow you and learn more?
6: Judge Melody Armstrong, Facebook and IG, and www.melodyarmstrong.com.
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3: Shabbat. To commend or to praise something or someone with a loud voice, with a loud exuberant voice. So therefore we come right now to Shabbat the Lord, our God. Train up a child in the way that he should go, so that when he's old, he won't depart from it. For out of the mouths of babes come perfected praise.

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6: Yes, it is time for the E&G True Hollywood Bible Story of the day. And today is the story of David and Nathan. Griff, you ready?
7: Man, y'all gonna... Let's see if you can see who the voice of Nathan is very quickly.
6: Here it is on Get Up Mornings.
8: In 2 Samuel and 12, Nathan the prophet was sent to King David about something very, very uncomfortable.
9: King David,
7: yes.
9: The prophet Nathan is here to speak with you.
7: The prophet Nathan.
9: Yes.
7: Nathan. Do we have him on our books? Okay. All right. Go ahead. Send him in.
10: D, what's good, fam?
7: What's happening? How are you? You good?
10: Dude.
7: What's going on? You got some news? They told me you came a long way to tell me.
10: Hold on. Huh? Be quiet.
7: Okay.
10: What's going on in your eyes, dog?
7: What you mean? I ain't get a lot of sleep last night.
10: Okay. Yeah, man. You know what? You ain't got that pop in your eyes that I remember. Because, you know, whenever I see you, you got this pop in your eyes.
7: Okay.
10: You Gucci, though?
7: I'm Gucci. I just need some rest. There's a lot of wars going on. I've been...
10: So, yo, my man.
7: Okay. I'm listening.
10: So, man... Dude, I want to talk to you about something. One of my homies named Rakim, right? He was down by the water, and he was fishing.
7: Okay.
10: And he was fishing with one of my other dude's fishing poles.
7: Okay.
10: And he had his own pole, but my other dude's pole was a lot better than his fishing pole.
7: Okay.
10: And so he caught this fish on my man's fishing pole, but then wanted to take credit for catching the fish, but really it was the size and the skill set and like how dope the pole was, because it's one of the new edition poles.
7: Okay, yeah, the cooler now junk.
10: Yeah. Okay. But because the pole we rock now come from that from Bethesda.
7: So your friend used somebody else's pole and wanted to get the credit. Man, this dude should die. Hold up.
10: 100 though.
7: Okay, I'm listening.
10: I'm using that as an example to let you know that you done something, dog. You done stole somebody else's pole.
7: I ain't mean to take his... Okay, you talking about that. You talking about that lady.
10: The chick, man.
7: You talking about that lady.
10: The chick that was on TMZ with you the other morning.
7: Why you just ain't say the chick? You talking about fishing pole?
10: Well,
7: don't do that.
10: Well, when I saw the footage, and I was like, well, maybe that's his cousin. But I look close, I'm like, no, that ain't his cousin. That's that chick. And that's your boy's chick.
7: I sinned against God.
10: I'm disappointed in you, and I want to let you know that there's grace... But then there's the price, too.
7: What's the price, Nathan?
10: You're going to lose all your hair, all right? Your big toe and the toe next to it's going to grow together.
7: Oh,
10: so you ain't going to be wearing the flip-flops no more.
7: Oh, not the flip-flops.
10: It's going to be really hard.
7: Lose here.
10: All right? And your son is not going to make it. He's going to juvie.
7: Oh, they locking my boy up. Okay, yeah. Well, Nathan, thanks.
10: Well, you know, he was on that stuff.
7: I appreciate you coming this long way to give me all this great news. Can somebody get his yak? He got to go. Appreciate you, Nathan.
10: Well, I don't appreciate how you rushing me out.
7: I mean, we're not rushing you out.
10: It took me 4 days to get here.
7: Our yak stable was full, and your news is a little depressing, but I appreciate you. I'm glad God forgive me, but I'm going to need a royal sandal.
10: Oh, you're going to do the flip-flop. You're going to do the slide in.
7: Okay. The thong flip flop.
10: The joint that you got down when you were by what was that club that you said the other night?
7: I was over there at what do we call
10: that? The Jerusalem joint.
7: Triple J.
10: Yeah.
7: Jerusalem
10: joint. Triple J's.
7: We appreciate you, Nathan. Thank you,
10: Triple
7: J's. Thank you.
10: Yak, get my yak. I need my yak. That's the wrong yak.
7: Kirk Franklin played too much. That's all I'm going to say.
6: So much.
7: In the best way. In the funniest way ever.
6: Thank you. We appreciate you.
7: Yes.
6: Listen, y'all, I would hate to be in that position, though. Can you imagine? You
7: have that Terry King.
10: Who did it?
6: You. Oh, Jesus. Holy Spirit will bust you out like that these days.
7: Man.
6: Y'all get in the book. We just want you to read the Word of God. Stick around. There's more on the way. It's Get Up Mornings.
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3: Well, saints of the Most High God, we are coming to you live from the Get Up Church of our Lord, Baptist, non-denominational, AME, CME, ENG, LMNOP, Apostolic Church of God in Christ. All right, now, Brother Gift, let the Lord use.
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0: Mama.
1: God is good.
0: Yes, yes, yes. Cletus Cassidy is a Denver Bronco fan, ladies and gentlemen. I'm a Raider fan. Love him as a comedian. Loathe him as a football player. So listen, here is my joy, joy, joy from over the weekend. I'll try to say this as calm as I can. I wrote a book in 2012 for moms raising sons from the perspective of a son raised by his 15-year-old mother. It is definitely a love story to my mom, Lenore Jenkins, and it was called Cats and Puppies. This is not a book about animals. Well, secretly, not telling Cheryl and Erica since October, since Halloween. After Halloween, my girl, my business partner, my manager, me and Roz Thompson have been working on this audio book. It is, we wanted to have a score put under it, so we got producer, Grammy nominated and Stellar Award winning producer Teddy P to do the score, and it just came out on Friday, y'all. If you go to Amazon or Audible or wherever you get your books, get the audiobook Cats and Puppies. This is not a book about animals. And can I just say, I text a bunch of people, and my homeboy from Take Six, Christian from Take Six, said, I'm really enjoying this audiobook, man. Your voice, your perspective, these stories, this music, well done. Ladies and gentlemen, my mother does the foreword. If you can get past my mother telling her truth, then you're going to be able to say, ADR! My audiobook is out, y'all. If you download it, please leave a review. Just whatever you think. It is a legacy gift to my mother, but to be able to do it with the audiobook E and narrate it, and I'm claiming Grammy right now.
2: Come on,
1: an audiobook.
0: Yeah. Grammy for an audiobook.
1: Yes.
0: Narrator.
1: Yes.
0: Come on.
1: Let's go, Cats and Puppies. Y'all make sure y'all get the book and support Griff. Let's get up mornings, y'all.
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Hey, y'all, what up, though? It's Get Up Weekends with Erica Campbell. It's your boy, Griff. The Erica-ism is coming up this hour, and Erica will share her message, life ain't fair, but God is faithful. Woo! Also this hour, we'll talk to my nephew, Kyrie Tyler of Red Hands. Their new single, Walking, is rapidly inching up on the gospel charts. That's my dude in real life. We'll have some fun with this week's Get Up poll, too. We ask, what's something you do simply because your mama did it? Don't miss it. It's the second hour of Get Up Weekends with Erica Campbell.

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1: Yes. Looking at other people's blessings, judging other people's blessings, that's not fair. You don't know what they went through. You don't know God's timing for their life. You don't know what God promised them. You don't know. So how can you say it's fair for them? And do you say that when you get blessed and other people don't? This is not fair. Can you give it to everybody? Everybody has different gifts, different callings, different families, different circumstances, and different situations. And envy can really get in your heart and mind and make you misjudge their blessing and then discount yours. Let's make sure that we gauge our heart and put it in the right posture. I often talk to artists when, you know, award season comes and people that win, how they feel, and people that lose, how they feel. Listen, I've been on both sides and I know what it feels like. But what I do know is that sometimes it's someone else's turn, and that is okay. I will not get upset because they won, because I don't want nobody to be mad when I win. And I've been blessed to win a lot. So I try to make sure that fair, like, it's not fair. We should all have. No, we don't. Everybody can't be first, and everybody's not going to be last, but everybody will be in a position. And when you learn to accept that, you can also rightfully enjoy when it's your turn because you did it right, because you learned how to rejoice with those that rejoice. Right. You learn how to be happy for other people when they win it, because you want people to be happy for you. If you mad the whole time when everybody else is winning, who's rejoicing with you? You know, so let's make sure that we are not operating in jealousy and envy. Let's make sure that we are not, you know, downplaying someone else's blessings because you want what they have. You got to learn to be happy for people. I learned to rejoice with people. I really, really do. I have sat at the Grammys and lost, but I knew that my friend, because most of the people in the category are my friends, like real friends that I've known for years, are winning. I celebrate them, and I'm genuinely happy, and I genuinely send a message and say congratulations. That's a good way to regulate your heart. Those that you think are getting something that you deserve, start praying for them. Start praying that God bless them, and watch your heart posture shift. That envy gonna have to take a back seat and eventually get out of the car. We got to be careful. Don't let envy and jealousy sit in your heart, right? Because it's hard to see God's goodness when you're already always looking at it in somebody else's life, saying, this should be mine. That's not fair. Sounded like my kid. Quit. So what you talking about? It's not fair. It wasn't yours. You ain't supposed to have the same thing she have or he have. So let's work on that, all right? And real talk, life ain't fair. It really ain't. It's not. I know we don't like to hear that. There will be three people working really, really hard. Guess what? Only one will be the winner. All three can't win, right? That's just life, and I want us to process that well. But I want us to be diligent and purposeful when we win. I want us to be diligent and purposeful when we're striving for the things that we are striving for, and then have a good spirit waiting on God to do what he promised that he would. He said that he would give us the victory, right? We know that some blessings are going to come down here. Yeah, we're going to get some when we get to heaven, but some we're going to see in the land of the living. And so prepare your heart for that. Stop looking at other people. Just keep looking. Run your race. Stay in your lane. You do what you're called to do. And then watch God bless you. All right? I love you, and I mean it. That is the Erica-ism of the day. Yeah, man. God sees you. God knows you. He knows where you are. He knows what you're ready for, what you can handle, and what you cannot handle. So focus on you. Run your race well. Be good at being you. Be the best you you can be. All right. I love you, and I mean it, y'all. I want us to be better. Jealousy, woo, it'll steal all your joy. Don't let it, don't let it, don't let it. Let's get up, morning. Get up.
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5: Joining us today for introducing is Kyrie Tyler from the band Red Hands. Ooh, they so dope. Kyrie, welcome back to Get Up Mornings.
6: Yo, what's up, family? How y'all feeling?
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6: All right. 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Y'all go listen to this. Y'all check it out.
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0: Keep on walking.
1: That's Red yes, Hands sir. With their new single, Walking. Kyrie Tyler is in the building today. We love this. We love you. And we've watched you, the emotional worship in the live video. What was going on in your life when this song was birthed?
2: Woo. What wasn't going on in my life when this song was birthed is a better question. Man, all of us have, you know, our individual testimonies. And, you know, when we come together and write these songs, it's almost like a big therapy session. So a lot of the times we are just simply encouraging each other. You know, you don't have to stay where you are right now. The name of the game is actually get up, keep walking. You know, you have a team of people behind you, pushing you and, you know, supporting you in every way. And that's just how these lyrics came out.
1: That's so dope. You've recently come off major stages, even back in Beyonce on the Cowboy Carter tour. For musicians struggling with sharing their gifts outside of the church, tell us how you got to that point. Because I know church kids are like, I'm only singing for Jesus. And then God opens doors. And then you get kind of in a space of conflict. So help somebody who struggles in that area.
2: I truly believe before you take any job, you really got to know who you are and who God has called you to be. Because the reality of it is, you can sin working at a vacuum factory. It doesn't matter where you are. it don't matter where you are, where you're working. Sin is everywhere. So it's really important that you know who God has called you to be and what reason he has you in the place that he is putting you in. And understanding that you, no matter where you are, you're meant to be a light. You're meant to be the salt of the earth. You're meant to transform these rooms that you are walking into and not to conform to these rooms. So you have to start there before you do anything. But, you know, we're supposed to be used to be lights. God has given us these gifts not to shelter them or not to cover our light, but to shine bright amongst all men. And I truly believe that. And God has really blessed me and he's put me in a position to where he's trusting me with these things. And I'm just grateful that he can still trust me to be who he's called me to be.
1: I love that. Go ahead, Griff.
3: Man, without going on into all the details, y'all just Google Kyrie Tyler. K-H-I-R-Y-E. See everything he's doing, but Red Hands feels more like a movement than it does a band, man. And you are so intentional with your gospel music part of your life. Where did that come from?
2: That's who I am, man. You know,
3: Straight up.
2: You know, that's all of these other things God has given me. These are just resources. These are just tools that he's given me to come back and build what he's told me to build.
1: Wow.
2: And I'm trying to be extremely intentional, you know, with these things. I want him to trust me. I want him to be able to trust me so he can say, I'm going to give you this $1 million, but you know what you need to do. So I believe that if he can't trust me with $1 million, he ain't going to give me 10. So
1: listen.
3: Come on.
2: Be faithful.
3: Come on.
1: I love that. I love that. Why don't you give a shout out to your church? Because I know you must have been raised in a good one.
2: Yes, shout out to Pastor Mark Jackson in the Light Church in Akron, Ohio, man. I love y'all so much.
1: Wow. Well, listen, we love and appreciate you. 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It didn't come out on the last record, but I listen to it frequently because it's going to come out. So, thank you for that. I know. And then I got to return the favor. So thank you for being on. We just love and celebrate all that God is doing. 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
4: All right, Cheryl, what are we talking about today?
5: All right, so last week you talked about legacy products during your faith walk, right?
4: Yeah.
5: Legacy products are products that were used down through the generations. You don't know why you use them, you know, or why we do a thing. It's just because our mama or our daddy did it. It's like we just did it down through the years. For me, I'm using bleach to clean my kitchen and bathrooms. Like, my husband's like, girl, we about to die. What are you got a mask
4: right.
5: on? Like, what is happening? I just want to make sure it's
4: right.
5: clean. And then in my mind, it's not.
4: Ammonia, bleach, or, like, girl, trying to keep
5: now
4: trying
5: I got
4: to destroy
5: chemical
4: your lungs?
5: Delusion and stuff. But anyway, my mom would use bleach and Comet. Remember, Comet would leave that gritty look.
4: Comet. Mm-hmm. Rinse
5: to clean
4: rinse
5: everything.
4: And
5: it just feels like it's not clean, right? Also, my meats. I mean, I know you don't have to, like, rinse them and clean them. But for me, I just do. And then pat them dry. And then just because
4: yeah,
5: it's what my mama
4: it,
5: did.
4: Of course. It's in a package. Whose hands was on it before it got
5: and that's what
4: house.
5: I feel.
4: Exactly.
5: And then I use
4: packaging?
5: I use smoked meats in all of my. I mean, I do turkey because I don't eat pork or beef. But I use smoked meats in all of my. And I know you cook. Both of y'all cook. And so I don't know. But all my vegetables probably taste the same because I use smoked meats.
6: Yeah, me too. Smoked turkey.
4: For sure.
5: Yeah. So anyway, and I don't have a rhyme or reason why I do it. It does taste good, but it's basically because my mama did it.
4: Yeah.
6: Right.
5: What kind of legacy products y'all do or something legacy that y'all do and don't have no rhyme or reason? It's just because it's how we always did it.
4: You know what? So I initially was doing things just because that's what I saw. But then I wanted to do my research. So I initially, of course, would use ham hocks and stuff like that. And then when I realized you didn't have to have the pork meat
5: right.
4: in order to flavor it well, I made the change. Some people debate whether pork and turkey are as healthy. Well, we know how pigs get treated in this country. But
5: right.
4: we love bacon.
5: Mm-hmm.
4: I won't get on that. I love y'all. But making the changes, what I do is I try to keep the integrity of what I learned, but do it the healthy way, right? So I don't have to have thousands of sticks of butter and everything. Everything doesn't have to have heavy cream and all the salt. And I always tell people, here's how you know if you really like a food. Don't season it and see if you like it. You like the seasonings more than you like food. So a lot of times, you know, with cooking, that's what we do. But it's the same with cleaning products. You have to learn your own rhythm once you start finding out how toxic things are.
5: Right.
4: You go, mama, I love you, but I'm not doing all that.
5: I'm not dying trying to clean my house.
4: I'm not dying trying to clean my bathroom.
5: What is something that you still do, though, that you hold on to that your mama did and no rhyme or reason? You just do it.
4: Call us 877-242-2426.
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0: All right, Columbus, the primaries, they're done. 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
4: All right, y'all, today the question is, what's something that you do just because your parents do it and you still do it to this day? Let's go to the phones and talk to Dale in Charlotte. Dale, what's something that you do just because your mama did it?
5: Up until about 4 years ago, I was still using just a dab of Crisco when I would actually fry some food. Just because it tasted better.
6: Just a dab.
5: I need a little dabby dab in the Crisco. But then, of course, you do a lot of reading on it. It's like, oh my Lord, what kind of plastic animal juju is going on up there?
4: Right.
5: So,
6: But I Crisco can. Reuse
5: Crisco can. Yep.
4: Old grease.
5: But I still use castor oil, though. Castor oil got a couple of health benefits too.
6: Yeah.
5: It'll actually help you get rid of some of your spot alopecia. I had a little bit of stress last year.
6: Oh,
5: praise the Lord. I got some hair coming back right in the spot of my head. Yes, Lord.
4: Thank you, Dale.
5: Jamaican black castor oil, Ma. Yeah.
4: Okay, gotcha. Thank you for calling, Dale. Have a good one.
5: Have a great morning. Bye.
4: Bye-bye. Ebony in Mississippi is on the line. Hey, Ebony, what's something you do just because your parents did it?
7: Well, one thing that I do every day, I can...

0: that's the one thing, the two things that I cannot do.
1: Those are good habits.
2: I guess that's a good habit. Thank you so much for calling.
0: Yes, I cherish those memories. Thank you.
2: Karen in North Carolina is on the line. Hey, Karen, what's something you

0: came with me too.
1: Wow. Presto, I've never heard of it.
2: Thank you for calling.
0: Yes. You're welcome. Be blessed.
2: Lonzo Love in Atlanta's on the line. Hey, Lonzo, tell us, what's something you do just because your parents did it?
3: Whenever I have a cold or anything, I always keep an extra bag for Philip Nick of Magnesia in the house, because when we were kids, no matter what happened, if you broke your finger or scratched something, you were a laxative. And so,
2: sir, you have blessed me on this morning.
4: Your mama just said, get it out your system.
2: Thank you for calling, sir.
3: He's
2: still clear to this day. Thank you for calling. Have a good one.
0: Thank you.
3: Okay, I still have some today.
2: No, that's right. Go
1: ahead.
2: I love my job. Do you hear me? Thank you, everyone, for calling. We sure do appreciate you.
4: Say, just have a good poop, and you good.
2: Listen, excellent.
4: Finger healed.
2: Take care of everything. 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

0: 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That's such an old phrase. 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It's been an amazing day, but before we go, you know how we get down. We got to pray. Father God, thank you for the weekend. Thank you for the week ahead, Lord. Thank you for the things we get to see today. Lord, let us be present. Father God, let us be present with our family. Let us be present with our spouses. Let us be present with our kids. Let us be present with our attention on you. We love you. We worship you. In your holy son, Jesus' name we pray. Amen. All right, y'all. Enjoy the rest of your weekend. Join us next week. We'll be faith walking, love talking, enjoy living on Get Up Weekends with Erica Campbell.
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What's up, Columbus and surrounding areas? 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

0: 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Happy 614 day. You know, that's like a Columbus holiday. If you didn't know, it's our area code. Okay, I know. A lot of people, including me, don't have 614 numbers, but I'm 614. You know what I'm saying? All right, listen, lined up for you more of the stuff that you want to hear. Some of your favorites, LL Cool J, Boyz II Men, Miguel, TLC, and all that and more is next.
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4: All right, Columbus, the primaries, they're done. 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

0: 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Yes, I'm Nina Wolf Mustoletto in the door. 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It's on the 19th and the 20th, yeah, in about a week at Genoa Park. Lots of performances on stage like Roe James, Elijah Connor, and many, many more. For more information, you can go to my website, mycolumbusmagic.com. All right. In the meantime, while you're exploring and enjoying your weekend, I'm going to give you the soundtrack to this beautiful, hopefully non-working day for you. I understand some of y'all work, but we're going to pretend like it's just a free day if you are working. Okay. I am working down this list of requests. I got Tupac, I'll Be Sure, Brandy, Keith Sweat, and many more next.
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Me and Noel with my stiletto in the door, at least till the top of the hour. I just realized it's the 1 o'clock hour, so time's running out to reach out to me. 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

0: T.I. and let him know he's going to be on the One Voyage cruise. 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I think today might be the last day. 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I ain't get that. But I work here, so they weren't going to give it to me. All right, listen, as you're booking your cabin on the One Voyage cruise, I'm going to play some more of your favorites. Chris Brown, 112, Janet Jackson, and Silk next.
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0: Yeah, Chris Brown and Leon Thomas is called Fallen on Magic 95.5, Columbus's best R&B and home of the Ricky Smiley Morning Show. That's it. That's my time. I'm Nia Noel, and I got my stiletto out the door. The homie DJ Baby J is coming in at the top of the hour to carry over. I do have a couple of requests that I didn't get to that he's going to play. We kind of got a, like a little buddy system. But listen, it's not enough to carry him through his entire shift, so you definitely want to check in and let him know what you want to hear, okay? So just tell him I sent you, okay? You can bug him a little bit. But in the meantime, my stiletto is out the door. I hope you have a great rest of your weekend. Stay blessed, Columbus.
1: All right, Columbus, the primaries, they're done. 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

0: song really means a lot to me, because every time I hear this song, I hear my son singing chicken wings, chicken wings. It's anyway, big shout out to my son Jonathan. What up, though? It's Magic 95.5, Columbus's best R&B, home of the Ricky Smiley Morning Show. Baby J in the building for the Sunday soundtrack. Happy 614 day. Yes. Put on some good clothes, get out and celebrate 614 Day, because right now we're out celebrating 614 Day in the Discovery District, Long and Spring. You know what I'm saying? Go out, get your 614 Day on, grab you some 614, shirts and stuff like that. And, you know, grab me a little something too, since I'm in here at work. You know what I mean? All the details are at mycolumbusmagic.com. How can you get hooked up for Juneteenth? I'm going to let you know about that and give you your requests for Notorious B.I.G. and new music from P.J. 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
1: The party with a purpose is back and bigger than ever. It's the One Voyage 2026 with your boy Ricky Smiley, sailing October the 26th through November the 1st from Miami aboard the beautiful resilient lady. Now listen, this ain't your average cruise. We're talking grown folks luxury mixed with non-stop turn-up. 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
5: It's hard to believe that 2026 is halfway over. It's startling that 6 months have passed already. When you were 10, it seemed like your teen years would never come. By the time you're a teenager, you just can't wait for 21. However, do you remember when 30 years old seemed to come right after 23? And then 40 and 30 years felt like they were only a couple years apart. Wow. And at 40, statistics say that your life is half over if you are blessed. At 50, some of us start having pains in parts of our bodies that we didn't even know we had. Then here comes 60, and everybody is saying yes, ma'am, or no, sir, to you. By your 70s, you become acutely aware that life is way too short, that time moves way too fast, and there definitely are no replays and no rewinds. So relish every second of every minute of every hour you are blessed to have, because time cannot be repeated.
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0: It's a whole vibe, man. It's PJ Morton. The song is called Mutual. It's Magic 95.5, Columbus's best R&B, home of the Ricky Smiley Morning Show, home of the Sunday Soundtrack with your boy, Baby J. I'm really excited, man. I'm happy for today. It's 614 day in the city. We're downtown having a good time in the Discovery District celebrating the city. If you want something to do, get out there and do that. But if you're sitting at the crib and you're just chilling and you're trying to get something for free, I tell you what, text the word Juneteenth to 52140. Do it right now. Juneteenth to 52140, because you have a chance to win a family four-pack of tickets to the Juneteenth Ohio Festival happening June 19th and 20th at Genoa Park. There's going to be a lot of food. There's going to be a lot of culture. And there's going to be live music featuring Elijah Connor, jazz musician Najee. 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With your permission. No? Okay. Look, tickets are on sale now, but if you want to get hooked up, again, text Juneteenth to 52140. 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

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Miami to the islands with me, your host, Ricky Smalley. Along with Keith Sweat, Dion Hughley, and the

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0: That's them sisters with voices, SWV, talking about going downtown. Hey, you can go downtown and celebrate 614 Day. Get your mind out the gutter. Hey, yeah, we ladies, talk one voyage in 10 minutes. Right now, Jamie Foxx, so Unpredictable. It's the Sunday so soundtrack. Cold, so cold, it's magic, 95.5.
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0: 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Home of the Ricky Smiley Morning Show. Again, happy 614 day. Happy 614 day to everybody that's down there in the Discovery District having a great time celebrating the city. Wish I could be out there with you. But you know what? I just might be with you on One Voyage 2026, hosted by our very own Ricky Smiley. It's time for you to get your cabin. You've been talking about getting out and getting out of the country and having yourself a good time. Sail away with Ricky Smiley from Miami this October. 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You're going to get live performances from the Kang, T.I., Rick Ross, Keith Sweat, the original Lakeside, Kid Capri, and so much more. 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
5: All right, Columbus, the primaries, they're done. 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

0: Doesn't she have such a beautiful voice, man? I put that on my mama in my hood as Victoria Monet. She can sing good. The song is called Let Me. 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Hey, man, time for me to slide up out of here. Maybe I go down there to Discovery District, celebrate 614 Day. I know they got some good food down there. You know what I'm saying? So, listen, have a great rest of your weekend and an even better week. 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Hey, my big brother, Sean Anthony, he's coming up next. 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Holla.
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2: All right, Columbus, the primaries, they're done. 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

Aaliyah, I love it. What up, y'all? It's Magic 95.5, Columbus's best R&B. Good Sunday afternoon to you and yours. I'm Sean Anthony, just stepping up in here in the studio. I'm going to take care of you for the next few hours. Here's Chris Brown.

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0: Fantasia. 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I'm Sean Anthony, live with you on the Sunday Soundtrack. 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There's going to be a lot of people there. T.I., Rick Ross, Keith Sweat, D.L. Hughley, Ricky Smiley, the whole family's going to be there. And you need to go there and book your cabin right now. 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Stick around after the break. I got music on the way by request. Tony, Beyonce, and Raheem Devon. It's coming up next on Magic 95.5.
1: 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It's your boy, Ricky Smiley. I bring the laugh and all the stuff your mama warns you about, but funnier.
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0: 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Yeah. Black Street Productions. We out, ride. We out.
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2: This is a love that withstands time, space, and matter forever. 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Here we are decades later. The sentiment is still the same. 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

0: I love that song right there, Raheem Devon, Don't Miss. It's Magic 95.5, Sean Anthony live on his Sunday soundtrack. Look, make sure y'all text the word Juneteenth right now to 52140 for your chance to win a family four-pack of tickets to the Juneteenth Ohio Festival, June 19th and the 20th at Genoa Park. Now, there's going to be live performances from Elijah Connor, Najee, Roe James, and more. And of course, tickets are on sale right now. If you need information, just go to our website, mycolumbusmagic.com. We'll take good care of you, okay? Stick around. I got Layla Hathaway coming up. Also, Tony is next on Magic 95.5.
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classic music from Tony on this Sunday soundtrack. It's Magic 95.5. I'm Sean Anthony. Let's keep it moving with Beyonce. 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

0: You got to let them know. I'll let them know. T.I. will be on the One Voyage cruise. You better book your cabin right now. Quit playing. It's Magic 95.5. I'm Sean Anthony. 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CBUS. 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And also, let me let you know this. It cannot be combined with any other promotions, okay? And there is a limited number of cabins that are available. It's an exclusive offer. So don't hesitate. 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It's 214-495-1963. Today, so you don't miss out. 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

0: 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Magic 95.5. Columbus's best R&B. I'm Sean Anthony. Definitely want to thank all of you guys that stepped out today earlier this afternoon as we celebrated all things Columbus on 614 day. Earlier today, we were highlighting our community, the culture, the businesses, and the connections that make Columbus special. We definitely appreciate you guys joining us at the Discovery District earlier this afternoon. Stick around. I got music on the way from Olivia Dean and Alicia Keys. It's Magic 95.5.
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Layla Hathaway, she nailed that one, didn't she? Her rendition of Anita Baker's Angel. It's Magic 95.5. I'm Sean Anthony. Let's keep it moving with Olivia Dean.

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0: Yes. Alicia Keys. What up, y'all? It's Magic 95.5, Columbus's best R&B. Sean Anthony rocking out with y'all on this Sunday soundtrack. Almost time for me to get out of here. But just make sure you book your cabin right now at the onevoyagecruise.com. 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Before I get out of here, I got that new one from Tony Stiff. It's nice. It's right after this on Magic 95.5.
1: 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It's Black Music Month on Magic 95.5. All June long, we celebrating the sounds of culture, the music that raised us, moved us, made us dance, cry, fall in love, and turn up at the family cookout. From old school R&B to hip-hop to today's biggest hit, Magic 95.5 is honoring the legends of hitmakers and the new voices keeping the culture alive. Because black music ain't just what we listen to. It's who we are. 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

0: Tony Stiff Fly. What up, y'all? Magic 95.5. I'm Sean Anthony. I'm about to fly out this studio. Up next is Love and R&B. You are about to be in total relax mode because my man's going to take good care of you, KG Smooth. And he's got all the dope joints for you. The smooth R&B laid back tracks for the next several hours. All right. Y'all be careful out there. Follow me on social media. Connect with me, please. At Sean Anthony Live on all social media platforms. Y'all be safe. Be blessed. But most importantly, y'all be kind to one another. It's Magic 95.5. Peace.
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0: You're listening to Love and R&B with KG Smooth. What's trending in R&B? Well, the movie Michael has dethroned Bohemian Rhapsody, becoming the highest grossing music biopic of all times. So shout out to them. It has done $932.2 million globally. So congratulations. Now, the film just arrived in Japan today, so that could push Michael definitely past the $1 billion mark globally. Also trending in R&B, congratulations to Chaka Khan, Kelly Rowland, and choreographer Fatima Robinson, who was honored this past weekend for the Billboard Black Women in Music event that was held on Friday in LA. And finally, trending in R&B, we're still celebrating Black Music Month, and tomorrow night for the Monday mini concert, we are going to feature the GOAT producer, Quincy Jones, the dude. So we've got four songs that were produced by Quincy Jones, if not one of his very own himself. So don't miss the Monday mini concert tomorrow night in the second hour of Love and R&B. And that's what's trending on Love and R&B.
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0: This is Love and R&B with KG Smooth. I saw this post. This lady explains the difference between relationships and partnerships.
1: Relationships are for broken people. Partnerships are for whole people. So relationships are built on codependent fulfillment. So I'm missing something critical in my life. I need attention. I need validation. I need somebody to help me pay my rent. And you need companionship, or you need somebody to stroke your ego, whatever it is that you're missing. And then we come together and try to fill those voids. The problem with that is life, well, existence itself is full of pain and suffering. And we don't like the reality of our existence. So what we try to do is control the other person so that they can make us feel comfortable. I'm missing something. You have what I need, and I need to control you so that you can continue to fulfill what I need and make me feel comfortable.
0: Coming up next hour at 33 After, I'm going to continue and play her definition of what a partnership looks like. This is Love and R&B.
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